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0: talk about, player empowerment, like it's some kind of newfangled thing. Kareem requested a trade more than 50 years ago after he'd won a championship in Milwaukee.
1: Right. And Kareem's quote in the late 80s was, "I only had 1 year left of my contract, and I told him I wasn't really interested in signing up again. If they would trade me, that would be the best thing for everybody." So a genuine trade request with 1 year left on his contract. You know, why was Giannis afraid to just say it? I mean, come on, Kareem said it.
0: I know it. That's a whole different deal. Giannis was so...
1: What do you think the meal that Giannis would have had before? Would it have been Chick-fil-A?
0: Nuggets.
1: All right. Well, if we forgot any all-time near trades, just put them in the comments. And Jackson, hey, I enjoyed our little walk down memory lane here in the NBA off-season.
2: Story time.
1: Yeah. Brought to you by SoFi. Get your money right. This whole podcast was brought to you by SoFi. This whole thing was one giant SoFi get your money right walk down memory lane. All right. Thanks to our producers. Thanks to Jackson, who, wonder how Jackson Beef Wellington would be great at the reception, by the way.
0: I need a seafood dish.
1: Oh, that's right. McMahon doesn't eat red meat. All right. Thank you to Bobby. Thank you, McMahon. Thank you for listening and watching the Hoop Collective. We'll talk to you in a couple of days.
0: Adios, amigos.
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0: pretty quickly. Like, I can't see a scenario where, like, the Texans would have started 8-1 or 7-1, similar to how the Bucs did last year, and they missed the playoffs. I think CJ is good enough to the point where he can kind of lead to some wins, which we've seen countless times throughout, you know, the early stages of his career. Now, obviously, not as much this past season, but even in the 2024 season, we saw him be able to do that, you know, will him to some wins. So, yeah, I would rather CJ, because also, too, with CJ, there's still, like, that unknown upside aspect. I feel like Baker, we kind of know what he is, right? He's kind of like the 14 through like, at times, 8th best quarterback in the league. And also, too, like, it's very clear, if Baker Mayfield is your quarterback, you most likely will not win when it matters, right? So that's just kind of how I view that. That's how I kind of view that. I'd rather have CJ because of – and he's better off-script. I think he's a better I think he's a little better off-script in terms of his mobility and things of that nature. I think Baker has a stronger arm, but I think CJ has more arm talent, if that makes sense.
1: 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Good work, DJ.
0: No problem. Thank you for having me.
1: All right, with Will Kunkel, Donald Ware with you. 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

0: that, they really changed their philosophy sort of on receivers. I mean, last year we got 5-6 guys that could be the guy, and now they've sort of streamlined it to where there's a pretty clear cut top three in Christian Watson, Jaden Reed, and Matthew Golden, and we'll see if that sort of works into how Matt LaFleur maybe changes his play calling a little bit, and obviously you throw Tucker Kraft, their tight end, in there, and you've got a pretty clear order of these are the guys that need to get the football. They traded Dontavian Wicks to the Eagles. They let Romeo Doubs go in free agency. So, there's some thinking that it might be a little bit easier for Jordan Love rather than trying to have to keep a bunch of guys happy while also Matt LaFleur, running the ball all the time.
1: You mentioned Tucker Kraft, Rob, and he's coming off the ACL injury. He's also due for a contract extension. Came off PUP this week. Didn't fully practice, but was doing individual drills. Were you surprised he even did individual drills before the contract was done?
0: Yeah, a little bit, Gabe. It's a thing where, do you, as a player coming off an injury, do you say, well, I'm not going to practice until I get a deal? Or does the team say, well, we need to see you practice until we'll give you a deal? It's a little bit of give and take on both sides. First of all, he came back earlier. Now, it's very limited stuff in practice, but he came back earlier than I think anybody expected. Now, we'll see how long it is before he does, 11-on-11 contact stuff. Probably will be a couple of weeks at least.
1: And it's not the only major ACL that the Packers are dealing with. Micah Parsons working his way back. He's still on PUP. What's the Packers' plan to try to bridge the gap between the start of the season and whenever Micah Parsons becomes available?
0: Yeah, they have some serious questions about, who's going to be able to rush the passer. Because, as you know, they traded Rashawn Gary. They let Kingsley Enagbare leave in free agency. A lot of people forget that they spent a very, very high draft pick a couple of years ago. One of the picks they got was moving up in the first round to get the Jets pick at 13 and taking a pass rusher, Lucas Van Ness, who really has been fairly quiet for his first three NFL seasons. And Micah Parsons, if you listen to him, he keeps talking up Van Ness like he's going to be the next big thing. Well, it's time to see it. They picked up his fifth-year option on his rookie contract, and he's in their plans. But he needs to, A, stay healthy, and B, probably be the guy who leads this pass rush. They drafted a guy named Denai Dennis Sutton out of Penn State. And then they've got a couple of guys who have been around here for a while in sort of secondary complementary roles. They also have a new defensive coordinator, Jonathan Gannon. It's up to him to kind of cook up some schemes. They've changed basically from a 4-3 to a 3-4 front. So, it's going to have to get creative, and there's going to have to be some guys that contribute and help this defense until Micah's back.
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0: 7 straight in August of 2023. It's their first four-game sweep of the season and their first since last September against the Nationals. Braves doubling up the Nationals on Sunday, 4-2. Fourth time the Nationals have been swept this season. Braves, Red Sox, five-game win streaks here at the beginning of August. They're tied for the second longest active win streak. The longest, well, that currently belongs to Houston.
1: There's Pena, and he rips one down the left field line. It's way back, and it is gone. Pena stays sizzling hot with a two-run homer, and the Astros extend their lead to 3-0.
2: The first pitch is ripped past Berger inside the right field line of base knock. Smith scores. Allen is right behind him. It's a two-run double for Yordan Alvarez and a 7-3 Houston lead.
0: 105-3 the fan. Astros with a 7-3 victory over those Rangers. Houston's sixth consecutive win, their longest win streak since August of 2024. They're 11-1 in their past dozen games. They've gone from four games back to 2.5 games out in front in the American League West. SportsCenter All Night, ESPN Radio. In Seattle, Mariners, Twins. That came down to the final at-bat.
3: The 1-2 on the way to Colt. Here she comes. Swinging a line drive, base in right field. Here comes Fairchild on a score. Walk-off winner for the second day in a row. Colt Emerson with a screaming line drive, base hit down the right field line. Walk it off. Mariners win it. 7-6 over the Twins this afternoon.
0: Seattle Sports, 7:10 a.m. Colt Emerson, the walk-off single, first career walk-off hit. Seattle's ninth walk-off win this season, tied for second most in Major League Baseball, tied with the White Sox. Cubs lead Major League Baseball with 10. Mariners with back-to-back walk-off wins for the second time this season. Mariners win it in the last at-bat in the ninth. Phillies and Orioles didn't quite make it that far.
4: 1-2 count here, and the pitch. This ball's hit pretty high, pretty far to right field. And guess what, folks? That ball is gone. Bryce Harper all over the 1-2 pitch from Walker. And that now is the 7-game hitting streak for him. And that's Harper's 23rd home run of the season. The Phillies jump up 5-0.
1: Four-homer game. The pitch swung on, lined hard to left. And Couser over makes the catch, tagging at third and coming home to score is Crawford. And it's a sacrifice fly for Schwarber. And it's now 8-0 Phillies.
0: And that would be in the sixth inning. Sports Radio 94 WIP. There was rain, though, and that would be the end of it. Phillies with the 8-0 win. Game shortened to 6 for Baltimore. Back-to-back games being shut out. First time that's happened this season. Sunday, key day in the W. That's next. 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It's ESPN Radio.
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0: Sparks, and I do think Kelsey Plum will fit well in Phoenix. We saw Kelsey and Kalia Copper play well together in the Paris Olympics. They were often on the court at the same time, and I thought they were a duo that really worked well together, including Alyssa Thomas on that team. So this is something we've kind of seen proof of concept before.
1: ESPN analyst Monica McNutt, Andrea Carter, Chinne Ogumike.
2: I told y'all that the saxophones were getting a bit louder in Los Angeles, but let's break this down, because anytime a player hints, a player that has an expiring deal hints that they may not stay, it puts you in a position where you have to make a trade to get some value back. Because what have we seen? We have seen Candace Parker, Chelsea Gray, NECA, my sister, walk in free agency, and the Sparks got nothing back. And so now you have a player that was number two in scoring when she played, and there is value there. And what is the value you get back? And I think a lot of people are like, oh, like, okay, interesting. A point guard for the future in Akoa Makani, a 2027 first round pick, in the potential Juju Watkins, Madison Booker, Hannah Hidalgo. Hidalgo drafts. So that's how I sort of see it shaking. The position of the deal made a move, and then as a result, the Sparks are now fully in a 2.0 rebuild
3: mode. And I'm glad you said that, because I've seen some reaction to this, Strea, being they let her go for nothing. She is on an expiring contract. We have to keep that in mind here.
4: They would have actually gotten nothing.
3: Exactly.
4: They would have literally gotten nothing.
3: Yep.
4: So what they let her go for is more than her potentially, like you said, walking for free, like we have seen other superstars do. So something is better than nothing. And when you talk about a potential lottery pick, now they have two potential lottery picks in this next year's draft. That's going to boost this rebuild that they're committing to.
3: How about the Mercury side of all of this money?
5: So at first I was like, okay.
4: Yeah.
5: But then I actually thought back to Kelsey Plum's, not personal best years, but her team best performances. And she's accustomed to playing alongside stars when you look at who she was alongside in Las Vegas. Jackie Young, Asia Wilson, Chelsea Gray come to mind immediately. And so while Phoenix, I'll admit, I've been a little disappointed with them this season because I thought that they had more talent than their record indicates. I don't know that this is going to push them into real contention, but I do think if big changes don't get made, they could make this work.
1: Both the Sparks and the Phoenix Mercury currently outside the playoff picture. Sparks at 11-17. They make the move with the Mercury. Phoenix 11-19. Kelsey Plum joining the Mercury. They play Monday at the Chicago Sky. Things are changing up in Green Bay. What's it all mean? That's next. SportsCenter All Night. It's ESPN Radio.
6: Hey, this is Rich Eisen. Coming up on Monday, Thursday Night Football's Andrew Whitworth joins us to talk some ball. The latest Major League Baseball trade buzz on deadline day, a SummerSlam recap, overreaction Monday, and the actor LaMonica Garrett joins us in studio to talk Lioness. 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
2: 6:15 on the morning news. Still ahead, we get an update on sports with Daniel Woods. But right now in our background are the sprawling Nucor West Virginia plant at Apple Grove in Mason County is on schedule to begin production of steel early next year. Jeff Jenkins tells us more.
3: Construction of the $4 billion project on the 1,700-acre site along the Ohio River is coming down the home stretch. Nucor's second quarter earnings report says commissioning at the plant will continue through this calendar year. Currently, they are testing each area of the new sheet mill. They're inspecting it, testing it, and preparing it for startup. They've also already run their first coil through the pickle line. They did that in June. They've expanded equipment commissioning across the site, and that will continue through this year. The earnings information also listed what will happen at the plant in 2027. The initial focus will be on safe and reliable performance, intentional multi-phase ramp-up to go to full run rate at some time in 27, and capacity utilization and product capabilities will expand through 2027 and 2028. Nucor CEO and Chairman Leo Topalian says Nucor West Virginia will join the Nucor family that is currently riding high.
4: This team is firing on all cylinders. So again, this all culminates too with the West Virginia facility that will start up later this year.
3: Topalian says they'll be patient with the new plant. He says he believes it will really hit its stride in 2028.
4: Not only contribute then, but for the next two, three, four decades, continue to ramp up Nucor's overall earnings profile well beyond the $6.7 billion that we rolled out in 2022 from a through-cycle standpoint.
3: Nucor reported $1.2 billion in earnings in the second quarter. Meanwhile, Mason County is preparing for the growth Nucor will bring. The county commission signed an agreement with HealthNet last week to manage the Mason County EMS. HealthNet's Clinton Burley says they'll help the EMS handle the expected growth in the county.
5: We'll handle safety, we'll handle education for the staff, we'll handle group purchasing, make recommendations perhaps for insurance improvements, basically provide on-site professional EMS management.
3: An EMS satellite location is being planned to go up near Nucor. I'm Jeff Jenkins for the Morning News.
2: Now to the sports desk, Daniel Woods is in, and Daniel, it's that magical time of year when high school teams cross the line.
6: That's right, Chris. Football season is here. It's the first day of high school football practice across West Virginia. Programs throughout the Mountain State hit the field for their first official workouts ahead of kickoff later this month. Some already getting on the field at the earliest opportunity they had, crossing that line at midnight overnight. You can follow along with our preseason coverage all month long at WVMetroNews.com. At the college level, the West Virginia University football team reports for fall camp tomorrow. The first practice of the season is set for Wednesday, and we'll hear from head coach Rich Rodriguez later this week. The Major League Baseball trade deadline is today, but the market is already active across the league, with the biggest move of the season already likely complete. The reigning American League Cy Young Award winner is headed to the West Coast, with the Los Angeles Dodgers acquiring lefty Tarek Skubal from the Detroit Tigers for a package of three prospects. The 29-year-old is due to hit free agency this offseason and expected to make his first start for L.A. on Tuesday. Skubal posted a 7-5 record and a 279 earned run average in Detroit this season. That move opened up the rest of the market over the weekend with several starting pitchers on the move, including the Chicago Cubs acquiring right-hander Kevin Gausman from the Toronto Blue Jays to add some playoff experience to their ailing rotation. A pair of bounce-back candidates are on the move as well, headed to contenders, with the Tampa Bay Rays acquiring struggling Freddie Peralta from the New York Mets, and the Atlanta Braves hoping Tyler Mahle can regain his 2025 form, picking up the righty in a deal with San Francisco. The Chicago White Sox are gearing up for a playoff push, adding Luis Castillo to the rotation from the Seattle Mariners and slotting Waskar Brazoban into the bullpen in a deal with the Mets. One big bat is on the move so far. The Washington Nationals send slugger Luis Garcia Jr. to the New York Yankees with 23 home runs and 76 RBI this season. Garcia heads to the Bronx as the National League leader in slugging percentage. In college sports, the path appears likely that the Protect College Sports Act will come to a vote in the United States Senate before the end of the week. The Big Ten and the SEC jumped on board this weekend after a frantic week of negotiations. The two holdouts agreed to support the bill after last-minute regulations on third-party NIL agreements were added to the legislation, and that bill could come to a vote in the coming days if final details can be decided. The Senate breaks up for its August recess at the end of the week. Elsewhere in college sports, athletes that completed their 4 years of eligibility this past season should be able to continue for a fifth season this year, according to a federal judge in Colorado. That decision, rendered through a preliminary injunction, makes athletes from the high school class of 2022 eligible this coming season as it stands today, with the NCAA expected to appeal that ruling to a higher court. The NCAA drew its line for the new five-year eligibility model to not permit athletes that finished their career last season to continue, but right now those players are eligible to rejoin their teams immediately. And in the NFL, former first overall draft pick Jadeveon Clowney is returning to the team that picked him in 2014, rejoining the Houston Texans for his 12th season in the NFL. Morning news time is 6:21.
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8: Good morning. With your news update, I'm Marcia Cavalli. For the first time since 1932, the YMCA is coming back to Martinsburg. Here's City Manager Andy Blake.
9: This is going to be a $34 million YMCA project, 65,000 square feet. What's really driving it is a child care development center and an indoor aquatic center. We're excited for it. Try to break ground next summer, and it's an 18-month construction project.
8: He says it's a partnership with the city, WVU Medicine, and other stakeholders.
9: We're using one-time revenue sources that's a result of WVU Medicine's $200 million project, and we're reinvesting it back into one-time generational projects. Decided to reinvest some of that money back into the YMCA, reinvest some of that money back into the Boys and Girls Club's expansion project downtown, reinvest that money into parks and recreation, and to purchase land for a new fire department on the west side. So this really, you know, helps with recreation, child care, public safety.
8: Andy Blake was a guest on Panhandle Live the day after the announcement was made. You can hear that full interview on our Panhandle News Network Spotify. Power was out for more than 3,700 customers for 2 hours on Friday afternoon. That after a transformer fire off Harrison Avenue, Morgan County EMS reported a fire in a substation. That outage affecting 3,719 customers Friday afternoon. Governor Patrick Morrissey presented the West Virginia Distinguished Service Medal to Staff Sergeant Andrew Wolf Sunday. Staff Sergeant Andrew Wolf of Inwood was injured in a shooting November 26th in D.C. Governor Morrissey says the honor recognizes conspicuous and distinguished service in the line of duty, saying Staff Sergeant Wolf certainly earned this medal. You can hear from Staff Sergeant Andrew Wolf's mom, Melody, this morning on Panhandle Live during a feature we call Mondays with Melody. Panhandle Live gets underway at 9:05 each weekday morning. The town of Bath has been nominated for Hallmark's Merriest Christmas Towns contest. Go to merriestchristmastownscontest.hallmarkchannel for more information. For the Panhandle News Network, I'm Marcia Kovalik.
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11: Good morning from the MTA. Checking in on the MARC train system. Brunswick trains 872 and 874 are both on schedule this morning. Train 878 is the last train to leave Martinsburg at 625. Duffield 642, Harpers Ferry just before 7 o'clock. Brunswick 707, Point of Rocks at 717. That train pulls into Union Station just after 830. For the MTA Transit Team, I'm Austin Todd with your MARC Rail Update.
12: 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On 81, traffic is good. Winchester, Martinsburg, Hagerstown, Greencastle, Chambersburg, all of that looks fine. 70 between Hancock, Hagerstown, Myersville to Frederick. Traffic's in great shape. Now you merge onto southbound 270. No problems out of Frederick. It's a little bit heavy when you get to Hinestown. Then you're fine to the lane divide. 15 across Point of Rocks, like it's to Leesburg. I don't see any crashes. Route 9, traffic is going to slow after Sagal Road, and that's going to take you about Cider Mill Road, and you're lining up for the Berlin Turnpike as well as Hamilton Station. And Route 7, Winchester to Leesburg, traffic is in good shape. I'm Allie Oakley with traffic.
7: Here's your AccuWeather forecast on WEPM and WCST, the Panhandle News Network.
13: Here is your Panhandle News Network forecast. Today will be mostly cloudy and humid with a chance of a thunderstorm in some areas, reaching a high of 85. Tonight will be mainly clear with a low of 63. Tomorrow, expect humid conditions with periods of bright sunshine and a high of 84. With your Panhandle News Network forecast, I'm meteorologist Joe Lundberg.
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1: 6:30 now on the morning news. This morning in Wheeling, cloudy, 66 degrees. Huntington, cloudy at 72. Parkersburg, cloudy and 69. In Clarksburg, light rain, 69. Pineville, cloudy, 70 degrees. And in Martinsburg, cloudy and 73. At 6:30, this is the morning news.
2: Here is your Panhandle News Network forecast. Today will be mostly cloudy and humid with a chance of a thunderstorm in some areas, reaching a high of 85. Tonight will be mainly clear with a low of 63. Tomorrow, expect humid conditions with periods of bright sunshine and a high of 84. With your Panhandle News Network forecast, I'm meteorologist Joe Lundberg.
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12: 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When you start listening to books on Audible, traffic might seem like less of an annoyance and more of an opportunity for another chapter. 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On the northbound side of 81, you're going to be fine. Out of Winchester, Martinsburg, Hagerstown to Greencastle, even the southbound side, really fine. 70 between Hancock, Hagerstown, Myersville to Frederick, lanes are open. Easy to merge on a southbound 270. You're not going to hit delays till Hyattstown, then you're fine to the lane divide. 15, it's pretty heavy into Luckett's. The rest of the ride to Leesburg's good. Route 9 slowing before and after you pass Harper's Ferry Road. Before and after you pass the Berlin Turnpike, and then the rest of the ride to Route 7 is doing just fine. The length of Route 7 is good. We do have a crash on Route 50 in the area of Independence Drive. I'm Allie Oakley with traffic.
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11: This is Outdoors Today with Chris Lawrence, dedicated to more than a quarter million hunters and anglers across the Mountain State. 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
9: Since 1914, Greer Limestone and Asphalt have been laying the groundwork for America's roads, buildings, and bridges. What started as a single limestone mine near Morgantown, West Virginia, has grown into the state's largest producer of limestone agriculture.

0: routine. He'll play for the Houston Texans during his 12th season in the league. The 33-year-old contributed 8.5 sacks with the Dallas Cowboys last season and joins one of the top pass-rushing defenses in the league alongside Will Anderson Jr. and Danielle Hunter up front. The New Orleans Saints will be without one of the franchise's rising stars for the entirety of the season. Defensive tackle Brian Brisee is headed for surgery after tearing his ACL on the first day of camp last week. The 24-year-old former first-round pick made 15 starts last season and recorded 14.5 sacks over his first three seasons in New Orleans. The Saints are also set to lose wide receiver Jalen Polk, the former second-round pick, deciding to retire at the age of 24. New Orleans acquired Polk from New England last season, 1 year after the Patriots made him the 37th overall pick in the draft. He made just 12 catches in 15 career games. And in the NBA, the Dallas Mavericks are extending a key role player, forward Najee Marshall, agreeing to a 3-year, $52 million deal. Marshall averaged a career-high 15.2 points per game this past season, his second in Dallas after moving over from the New Orleans Pelicans. Morning news time is 6:41.
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2: Good morning. With your news update, I'm Marcia Cavalli. Governor Patrick Morrissey presented the West Virginia Distinguished Service Medal to Staff Sergeant Andrew Wolf Sunday. Staff Sergeant Andrew Wolf of Inwood was injured in a shooting November 26th in D.C. Governor Morrissey says the honor recognizes conspicuous and distinguished service in the line of duty, saying Staff Sergeant Wolf certainly earned this medal. You can hear from Staff Sergeant Andrew Wolf's mom, Melody, this morning on Panhandle Live during a feature we call Mondays with Melody. Panhandle Live gets underway at 9:05 each weekday morning. There will be several national night out events taking place in the area on Tuesday. The Hagerstown Police Department will host its event from 5 to 8 at the North Pavilion at Fairgrounds Park. Jefferson County Sheriff Tom Hansen was a recent guest on Panhandle Live. He talked about a multi-jurisdictional national night out event planned for tomorrow in Ranson.
3: 2 hours this Tuesday coming up. Come on out. Get free hot dog, snow cones, and that kind of thing. But it's also just a time when you're able to, these kids can come out and see that we're not the enemy. Community come out and meet the police in a fun atmosphere. You know, moon bounces. I think we had dunk tanks before. There may be a helicopter this year. Canine demonstrations, drone demonstrations.
2: That event from 6 to 8 p.m. at the Ranson Home Depot parking lot. Berkeley County's 79th annual Youth Fair is underway. It's one of only two remaining dedicated youth fairs in the U.S. Berkeley County Youth Fair First Vice President Charlie Moore said the fair has been important to him since childhood.
4: It's phenomenal to see. This year, the numbers, last year was 570. This year, we have 720 exhibitors, 2,500 individual projects. It's continuing to grow, and we're running like in the hog barn. We're running out of space. And when, like you asked, when I was a kid, what I thought, we all left thinking, this is it. It's going to dwindle down. What are we doing most around here? The farmland's decreasing, but the numbers are just growing astronomically. It is awesome to see.
2: On Friday, a new Miss Berkeley County Youth Fair was crowned. She is Alea Nicole Puffenberger. You can read more about the Berkeley County Youth Fair in an article at PanhandleNewsNetwork.com.
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6: Good morning from the MTA. Checking in on the MARC train system. Brunswick trains 872 and 874 are both on schedule this morning. Train 878 is the last train to leave Martinsburg at 625, Duffield 642, Harpers Ferry just before 7 o'clock. Brunswick 707, Point of Rocks at 717. That train pulls into Union Station just after 8:30. For the MTA Transit team, I'm Austin Todd with your MARC Rail update.
7: 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On 81, between Winchester, Martinsburg, and Hagerstown, there are no accidents. Traffic is going to be fine. 70, between Hancock, Hagerstown, South Mountain, and Frederick, lanes are open. You merge onto southbound 270, you're not going to hit delays until you get to Hyattstown. And then you're going to slow south of 27 Ridge Road. 15 across Point of Rocks, busy getting into Luckett's. And then after that, you're fine into Leesburg. Route 9, Martinsburg to Charlestown, I don't see crashes. Traffic slows at the West Virginia-Virginia line. Definitely going to be heavy on the approach to the Berlin Turnpike. After that, to get to Route 7, you're fine. I'm Allie Oakley with traffic.
1: Here's your AccuWeather forecast on WEPM and WC.

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1: Here is your Panhandle News Network forecast. Today will be mostly cloudy and humid with a chance of a thunderstorm in some areas, reaching a high of 85. Tonight will be mainly clear with a low of 63. Tomorrow, expect humid conditions with periods of bright sunshine and a high of 84. With your Panhandle News Network forecast, I'm meteorologist Joe Lundberg.
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0: course being accounted for, but we are on day 10. Those businesses who are here, who have given 10 days worth of free labor and free supply, will eventually have to go back to work.
1: He added there's a big shift moving toward the start of school just 3 weeks away, and Robert Bland Middle School in Weston was hard hit by the floodwater.
2: It is worth a stay at the YMCA. For the first time in 94 years, the YMCA is coming back to Martinsburg. Martinsburg City Manager Andy Blake says the organization is planning a $34 million project for the Eastern Panhandle. And he says it'll be a 65,000-square-foot project not far from the WVU Medicine Berkeley Medical Center.
3: What's really driving it is a child care development center and indoor aquatic center. We're excited for it. Try to break ground next summer, and it's an 18-month construction project.
2: Blake says they are using revenue the city receives from WVU Medicine's $200 million tower project into the YMCA headquarters.
3: Decided to reinvest some of that money back into the YMCA. Reinvest some of that money back into the Boys and Girls Club's expansion project downtown, reinvest that money into parks and recreation, and to purchase land for a new fire department on the west side.
2: And he says the YMCA project could bring up to 120 jobs once the facility is operating.
1: The Berkeley County Youth Fair returns for its 79th year this week. It's one of two remaining dedicated youth fairs in the country. Participate. It's come from 4-H, FFA, FCCLA, Scouting America, and more. County Youth Fair First Vice President Charlie Moore says they've enjoyed tremendous growth in recent years.
4: It's phenomenal to see. This year, the numbers, last year was 570. This year, we have 720 exhibitors, 2,500 individual projects. It's continuing to grow, and we're running like in the hog barn. We're running out of space.
1: Longtime exhibitor Peyton Dugan says this is her last year showing goats at the fair.
5: You know, it's kind of bittersweet because I've been involved in this my whole life. But it's definitely something I'll cherish. My little brother and sister, they're still in it. So I always like going out to the fair, being able to help them even after I age out here this year. But it's definitely bittersweet to me.
1: That continues through Saturday.
2: You didn't show any animals growing up, did you?
1: Did not. Was not my bag.
2: Yeah. That was a big thing back where I was from.
1: I believe it.
2: Everybody showing a cow or a pig or something. But we didn't have a lot of sheep or goats, but... Yeah, hogs and cattle were it. And what was really it was when somebody would buy it.
1: Right.
2: And those are some generous buyers.
1: Yeah, well, I will tell you.
2: And the money would be used to pay like your first semester of college.
1: Right. I will tell you, at the end of that Berkeley County Youth Fair, one of the last days, there is the sale for all the show animals. And yeah, that draws a crowd, my friend.
2: Oh, yeah. Yeah, it's big money there. 6:53, you're listening to the Morning News.
6: Here is your Panhandle News Network forecast. Today will be mostly cloudy and humid with a chance of a thunderstorm in some areas, reaching a high of 85. Tonight will be mainly clear with a low of 63. Tomorrow, expect humid conditions with periods of bright sunshine and a high of 84. With your Panhandle News Network forecast, I'm meteorologist Joe Lundberg.
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5: 7:16 on the morning news. Still ahead, Daniel Woods on sports. Right now, our backgrounder, State Treasurer Larry Pack, says the Morrissey administration should have found the money to keep the clothing voucher program open instead of closing it after only 7 days. The governor's office says it ran out of money after applications were made for 52,000 children. Now, Pack says the money is there to fund it. He says it's not fair to needy families. We hear from the treasurer in an interview on Metro News Talk Line from this past Friday.
6: They got the budget they wanted in January or March. They found something out that they didn't like in May. Then they decided on July 1, I guess, not to start the program. Then they started the program July 10th, and then they stopped the program again. It seems to me like they need to get their house in order. Again, the recipients, the people who expected to get this money, they didn't create this problem, right? The legislature didn't create this problem. It just lands in one place.
7: State Treasurer Larry Pack joining us from the Charleston studios. Larry, is this political posturing from your perspective, from your camp?
6: I've heard some people push back on there, but I don't see that there's anything political about fighting for children. I mean, there's a lot of things I guess we can, you know, argue about from a politics standpoint, but this is about children, something I'm very passionate about. You know, I have 6 children. I have a lot of grandchildren. My wife and I, you know, individually, we work a lot with charities that are doing good things for children. So I'm just very passionate about that. And I just, you know, again, I think if there was a year notice of what we're going to do and the legislation or governor agreed on, I probably wouldn't have said a word. But right in the middle of going back to school, right in the middle when people were filling it out, I just couldn't turn away. And so to me, it's not political. It's just really advocating for children.
5: That is State Treasurer Larry Pack. 7:18 on the morning news. Back to the sports desk. Daniel Woods has the update. Morning, Daniel.
8: Good morning, Chris. It's the start of the football season officially today in West Virginia. High school football practices begin today in the Mountain State with programs getting on the field for their first official workout. Some actually took the field at midnight tonight, the earliest possible moment that they could get out there for that first practice. We'll have preseason coverage all month long at WVMetroNews.com. The West Virginia University football team reports to fall camp on Tuesday. The first workout of the season begins on Wednesday. Head coach Rich Rodriguez will address the media later this week for the start of camp. The Major League Baseball trade deadline is today, but the biggest move is likely already complete. Reigning American League Cy Young Award winner Tarek Skubal is going to Los Angeles. He'll join the Dodgers in a deal sent by the Detroit Tigers in exchange for 3 prospects. The 29-year-old will be a free agent at the end of the season and is expected to make his first start for L.A. this Tuesday. Skubal is 7-5 on the season with a .279 earned run average in Detroit. That opened up the pitching market over the weekend with a number of starters on the move. The biggest name outside of Skubal, right-hander Kevin Gausman, going from the Toronto Blue Jays to the Chicago Cubs. Some bounce-back candidates on their way to contenders as well, with the struggling Freddy Peralta going to the Tampa Bay Rays from the New York Mets, Tyler Mahle going from the San Francisco Giants to the Atlanta Braves, and Luis Castillo traded by the Seattle Mariners to the Chicago White Sox. Chicago also adds righty Waskar Brazoban to the bullpen in a deal with the New York Mets. There's a big bat on the move as well. The National League leader in slugging percentage is headed to the American League. Luis Garcia Jr., traded by the Washington Nationals to the New York Yankees. He's hit 23 home runs and driven in 76 this season. NFL training camps start their second full week today. Former first overall draft pick Jadeveon Clowney is going back to Houston, rejoining the Texans, and jumping in with the team that picked him first overall in 2014. Clowney's going into his 12th season in the NFL and contributed 8.5 sacks to the Dallas Cowboys last season. Meanwhile, the New Orleans Saints will be without one of the franchise's rising stars. Defensive tackle Brian Brisee will have surgery for a torn ACL suffered on the first day of training camp. The 24-year-old former first-round pick started 15 games last season. in college sports. The Protect College Sports Act could very well come to a vote before the United States Senate breaks up for its August recess later this week. The Big Ten and SEC got on board this weekend after some frantic negotiations. And around college sports as well, athletes that completed 4 years of eligibility this past season should be able to continue for a fifth season. That's according to a federal judge in Colorado who made the decision Friday. Morning News Time is 7:21.
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10: Good morning. With your news update, I'm Marcia Cavalli. For the first time since 1932, the YMCA is coming back to Martinsburg. Here's city manager Andy Blake.
11: This is going to be a $34 million YMCA project, 65,000 square feet. What's really driving it is a child care development center and an indoor aquatic center. We're excited for it. Try to break ground next summer, and it's an 18-month construction project.
10: He says it's a partnership with the city, WVU Medicine, and other stakeholders.
11: We're using one-time revenue sources that's a result of WVU Medicine's $200 million project, and we're reinvesting it back into one-time generational projects. Decided to reinvest some of that money back into the YMCA, reinvest some of that money back into the Boys and Girls Club's expansion project downtown, reinvest that money into parks and recreation, and to purchase land for a new fire department on the west side. So this really, you know, helps with recreation, child care, public safety.
10: Andy Blake was a guest on Panhandle Live the day after the announcement was made. You can hear that full interview on our Panhandle News Network Spotify. Power was out for more than 3,700 customers for 2 hours on Friday afternoon. That after a transformer fire off Harrison Avenue, Morgan County EMS reported a fire in a substation. That outage affecting 3,719 customers Friday afternoon. Governor Patrick Morrissey presented the West Virginia Distinguished Service Medal to Staff Sergeant Andrew Wolf Sunday. Staff Sergeant Andrew Wolf of Inwood was injured in a shooting November 26th in D.C. Governor Morrissey says the honor recognizes conspicuous and distinguished service in the line of duty, saying Staff Sergeant Wolf certainly earned this medal. You can hear from Staff Sergeant Andrew Wolf's mom, Melody, this morning on Panhandle Live during a feature we call Mondays with Melody. Panhandle Live gets underway at 9:05 each weekday morning. The town of Bath has been nominated for Hallmark's Merriest Christmas Towns contest. 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
18: 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On 81 between Winchester, Martinsburg, and Hagerstown, there are no accidents. 70 is fine. Hancock, Hagerstown, South Mountain, Frederick, all lanes are open. Emerge on a southbound 270, heavy traffic in Hyattstown. And you're going to be heavy when you get onto the 270 spur. 15 across Point of Rocks, busy. Busy into Luckett's. The rest of the ride to Leesburg is fine. And Route 9 out of Martinsburg to Charlestown, no accidents, but traffic is going to slow when you get to the Berlin Turnpike. The rest of the ride to Route 7 is doing just fine. And Route 7, it's good from Winchester to Leesburg. There was that crash on 50 in Independence Drive, but it looks like traffic is getting by now. I'm Allie Oakley with traffic.
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7: Here is your Panhandle News Network forecast. Today will be mostly cloudy and humid with a chance of a thunderstorm in some areas, reaching a high of 85. Tonight will be mainly clear with a low of 63. Tomorrow expect humid conditions with periods of bright sunshine and a high of 84. With your Panhandle News Network forecast, I'm meteorologist Joe Lundberg.
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0: completed their fourth year of eligibility this past season. A federal judge in Colorado deciding that athletes from the high school class of 2022 should be allowed to play a fifth season of college sports coming up this year. The NCAA is expected to appeal that ruling to a higher court. The NCAA drew its line for the new five-year eligibility model in a way that did not permit athletes that finished their careers last season to continue this year. Right now, those players are eligible to rejoin their teams immediately. Athletes who signed professional contracts, though, are not able to return. In the NFL, former first overall draft pick Jadeveon Clowney is going back to the team that picked him in 2014, rejoining the Houston Texans for his 12th NFL season. The 33-year-old chipped in 8.5 sacks with the Dallas Cowboys last season. Morning news time is 7:42.
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2: Good morning. With your news update, I'm Marcia Cavalli. Governor Patrick Morrissey presented the West Virginia Distinguished Service Medal to Staff Sergeant Andrew Wolf Sunday. Staff Sergeant Andrew Wolf of Inwood was injured in a shooting November 26th in D.C. Governor Morrissey says the honor recognizes conspicuous and distinguished service in the line of duty, saying Staff Sergeant Wolf certainly earned this medal. You can hear from Staff Sergeant Andrew Wolf's mom, Melody, this morning on Panhandle Live during a feature we call Mondays with Melody. Panhandle Live gets underway at 9:05 each weekday morning. There will be several National Night Out events taking place in the area on Tuesday. The Hagerstown Police Department will host its event from 5 to 8 at the North Pavilion at Fairgrounds Park. Jefferson County Sheriff Tom Hansen was a recent guest on Panhandle Live. He talked about a multi-jurisdictional National Night Out event planned for tomorrow in Ranson.
3: 2 hours this Tuesday coming up. Come on out. Get free hot dog, snow cones, and that kind of thing. But it's also just a time when you're able to, these kids can come out and see that we're not the enemy. Community come out and meet the police in a fun atmosphere. You know, moon bounces. I think we had dunk tanks before. There may be a helicopter this year. Canine demonstrations, drone demonstrations.
2: That event from 6 to 8 p.m. at the Ranson Home Depot parking lot. Berkeley County's 79th annual youth fair is underway. It's one of only two remaining dedicated youth fairs in the U.S. Berkeley County Youth Fair First Vice President Charlie Moore said the fair has been important to him since childhood.
4: It's phenomenal to see. This year, the numbers, last year was 570. This year, we have 720 exhibitors, 2,500 individual projects. It's continuing to grow, and we're running like in the hog barn. We're running out of space. And when, like you asked, when I was a kid, what I thought, we all left thinking, this is it. It's going to dwindle down. What are we doing most around here? The farmland's decreasing, but the numbers are just growing astronomically. It is awesome to see.
2: On Friday, a new Miss Berkeley County Youth Fair was crowned. She is Alea Nicole Puffenberger. You can read more about the Berkeley County Youth Fair in an article at panhandlenewsnetwork.com.
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11: 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On 81, between Winchester, Martinsburg, and Hagerstown, there are no accidents. 70 is fine. Hancock, Hagerstown, Myersville to Frederick. And as you approach 340, traffic is going to be heavy. There was an accident on the westbound side after Braddock Heights, but I don't see much of a delay. And then southbound 270, Urbana to Hyattstown, traffic's heavy. 15 across Point of Rocks, Luckett's to Leesburg. Enjoy your ride. It's good. Route 9, you're lining up for Harper's Ferry Road and the Berlin Turnpike. Beyond that to Route 7, it's good. Route 7 out of Winchester to Leesburg, you are in good shape. I'm Allie Oakley with traffic.
1: Here's your AccuWeather forecast on WEPM and WCST, the Panhandle News Network.
12: Here is your Panhandle News Network forecast. Today will be mostly cloudy and humid with a chance of a thunderstorm in some areas, reaching a high of 85. Tonight will be mainly clear with a low of 63. Tomorrow, expect humid conditions with periods of bright sunshine and a high of 84. With your Panhandle News Network forecast, I'm meteorologist Joe Lundberg.
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0: Attorney General Todd Blanche may have an easier path in the Senate ahead of a committee vote tomorrow on his nomination. Last night, Blanche formally rescinded a fund that was part of the Trump IRS tax settlement.
1: The $1.8 billion anti-weaponization fund for people who claimed they were victims of political prosecutions faced intense backlash from lawmakers, including key Senate Republicans. Among the holdouts, John Cornyn of Texas and Tom Tillis of North Carolina, who'd refused to vote for Blanche as the full-time attorney general over aspects of the fund, like potential payouts to January 6th rioters.
0: Fox's Lillian Wu at the movies. One of the biggest opening weekends ever.
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0: Spider-Man, A Brand New Day, $355 million debut, just behind Avengers Endgame in 2019. 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
0: The president is not happy with the federal prosecutor he put in place in Washington, D.C. after Jeanine Pirro dropped the charges against a man accused of vandalizing the D.C. reflecting pool that the president had fixed with a new lining painted on the bottom. But some of that lining had peeled off as the pool turned green with algae.
6: President Trump on Truth Social maintained vandals caused issues with the Lincoln Memorial reflecting pool. Louisiana GOP Senator John Kennedy on NBC's Meet the Press said of the president's claim,
7: I don't know whether he really believes that, or it's part of his political messaging, or he's just thinking out loud.
6: But Kennedy said U.S. Attorney Jeanine Pirro could not move forward if the facts aren't there.
7: You can't lie to a federal judge. If she can't prove her case, she was right to pull back.
6: The president did acknowledge in his post that some pool damage may have come from, in his words, contractor difficulty. Gernal Scott, Fox News.
0: Well, the president remains very critical of the Smithsonian Institution, claiming its museums are full of woke ideology. The Trump administration is proposing to Congress a reduced Smithsonian budget and demanding changes in some exhibits. The president may also be following this drama in the WNBA.
8: At Sunday's game between the Minnesota Lynx and Indiana Fever, fans showed their support for transgender athletes after Fever star Sophie Cunningham spoke out against transgender women playing in women's sports. Cunningham's comments were made in an ESPN article published last week and have drawn both support and backlash. Fans attending Sunday's game wore shirts that said trans kids belong in sports, while Lynx head coach Cheryl Reeve wore a shirt under her jacket that said simply trans kids belong. It was the third straight Fever game that has drawn demonstrators from both sides. Tony Genualdo, Fox News.
0: On Wall Street, stocks may surge to start a new month. Dow futures are up over 500 points. I'm Dave Anthony, and this is Fox News.
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9: Here is your Panhandle News Network forecast. Today will be mostly cloudy and humid with a chance of a thunderstorm in some areas, reaching a high of 85. Tonight will be mainly clear with a low of 63. Tomorrow, expect humid conditions with periods of bright sunshine and a high of 84. With your Panhandle News Network forecast, I'm meteorologist Joe Lundberg.
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20: 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I am clutch.
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22: An Eastern Panhandle showcase won by Martinsburg over its rivals, the Bulldogs, with the 11th state championship in school history.
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4: Hear from the coaches and players that make the Eastern Panhandle the place for sports in the state of West Virginia.
22: What a comeback it has been for the Muscleman Lady Appleman in year one. Head coach Tim Potter has sculpted a state tournament qualifier.
24: Gets a high snap. Robinson trying to get to the outside. Makes a jerk move. Gets to the inside. Keyshawn Robinson. Touchdown, Cougar.
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23: The throw not in time. Hedgesville going to Charleston.
24: Moore might have a foot race. 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One man to beat to the corner. Can Moore do it? He does it. 80 yards. Touchdown, Berkeley Springs. The third of the night for the junior.
23: It's a touchdown for Jordan Barnett. He took it 96 yards to the house. Hercules is gone.
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26: 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Again, that is 304-263-4321 because we would love to hear from you. And we got a whole lot that we want to get into over the course of today's show. Major League Baseball with a trade deadline today had a couple of spicy moves go down over the weekend, including one that pretty much confirms that we're going to have a lockout for 2027. We'll dive into that. Where the Orioles fit into all of that, I think it's fair to say that based on what happened over the weekend, losing two out of three to the Phillies, that we know what the Orioles are most likely going to do at the deadline. So we'll certainly talk about that. Check some national headlines as well a little bit later on in the program. Of course, the rest of Major League Baseball, which is just the majority of what we need to talk about today. Of course, we've got some NFL training camp news to react to. We, of course, have Parker Stone here in the studio, who we'll introduce in just a moment as we put a bow on our NFL training camp coverage with what happened with the Giants over the weekend and all of that and more. Parker Stone is back from his triumphant tour of Southern West Virginia, where he was embedded with the New York Giants in training camp. And we'll dive into that in a little bit more detail. Of course, we have something else very big that we want to get to in this first segment in just a moment. But Parker Stone, welcome back. Good morning.
27: Good to be back. Good morning.
26: Did you have a nice weekend?
27: Yeah, it was a good weekend. Was a great weekend overall. We had that final day for Giants training camp in that first session. I think they go back in pads beginning today. So I'm interested to see what the rest of that camp's going to look like. I think the remaining dates, if you'd want to go out and check out camp. Saturday was the biggest day by far, I think, in terms of fan attendance. I think it's Wednesday, Thursday, Friday this week are the open to the public practices. So if you want to still go out and watch NFL training camp in Southern West Virginia, that's your dates to do so. But fun weekend overall. Fun weekend. Got to take in that last day of camp. Drove back up to the listening area Saturday night. Got to spend a full day with the wife and the cat again. So it was a good
26: time to get rained on nonstop.
27: You know, it was weird because it was like we were in like the eye of the storm. Because like I know there was some rain to the west of us, and I know that around like DC got pelted pretty hard. Because I was seeing that there was a concert at a venue just outside of DC, and there were shelter in places put in for a decent period of time for that concert. So it was like we were in the eye of the storm. Like there wasn't like any hard pelting. I just got some drizzle where I'm at. I never got like a big dumping of rain, but I saw there were some storms to the east, significant rain to the west. But didn't get anything too crazy where I'm at.
26: All right, there you go. I bring up the rain specifically to talk about what we wanted to talk about to lead off the show today. And we'll get your thoughts on this again, 304-263-4321, because we're excited. It's August. It's high school football season, Parkerstown. And here's the thing. I wanted to start with this quick aside. One of my favorite

0: traditions is to be there down in Inwood on midnights when the Applemen run onto the field. They're one of the first programs in the state to quite literally touch grass in practice. I had a just obliteratingly splitting migraine yesterday, so I apologize I wasn't able to get down to Inwood. But that doesn't mean that it didn't happen, and that doesn't mean that high school football is not upon us. So here's the thing, Parker Stone. We're going to let the teams marinate for like a week, because the last thing Brian Thomas needs is for Luke Wiggs and Parker Stone to show up tomorrow and say, who's your starting quarterback, coach? You know, give us the line right now. These teams need about a week to marinate, and then we'll start slipping into training camps and talking to coaches and trying to set the scene for this upcoming high school football season. We expect it to be a good one. Of course, we've talked extensively about Morgantown and University putting a lot of Eastern Panhandle teams on the schedule, which means there's a lot of good games. We try to maintain the sanctity of our Panhandle High School football game of the week and pick games on a game-to-game basis. But we've also talked about, and you've got an article written that is soon to be posted to PanhandleNewsNetwork.com, kind of taking that first pass at the schedule so we could give our sales department just kind of an idea of what games we might be doing this year. We've got some good ones. You never want to go into a season saying, man, you know, week four is a stinker and seven's a stinker and we don't have a lot of good options. We have a lot of good options. In fact, there's a couple of weeks where we still have we have no idea until probably the week of what the game is going to be. I say all that to say the ingredients are there for another exciting high school football season. Musselman obviously got on the field, 8 hours ago? A lot of other high school programs around the state are probably getting on the field for the first time right now as fall practices begin, and that special feeling is in the air.
1: Yeah, it's exciting to finally say we play high school football this month. So very excited to get everybody onto the regular season here in about 3.5 weeks' time, give or take, and get everybody back out. It's always a fun time of the year, always exciting, that first few weeks of the season when it's when everybody has hope, right? Everybody has the expectations of we're going to compete, we're going to try and get to the playoffs, we're going to try and go as deep as we can in the playoffs, and everybody has that renewed sense of hope again. It's one of the more fun times in the sports calendar for us, being able to really see what these teams have done over the summer, who are the new guys that are going to step up into big roles on select teams this year. I think there's a lot of questions for a lot of teams throughout the area. A lot of really good athletes that need to be replaced. So what are those teams going to do in terms of that? And we'll see how these teams shake out. Like you mentioned, it's still early. I know a lot of battles are going on in camp right now, a lot of just trying to figure out what works for certain teams that won't work for others and certain things like that. And these coaches need to get kind of a grasp of the roster, putting the pads on, hitting, being able to really see that in total to get kind of a grasp about where their team is at. So very excited to see where these teams are going to shake out in the next couple of weeks. These next few weeks are going to be really important, I think, for a lot of teams just to get the pads on, hit a little bit, be able to kind of taste where your team is at in terms of physicality, mentally, and prepping all these teams up for week one. Because, I mean, like, we got 3.5 weeks from week one. It's creeping up on us, so it's almost here. If you've been waiting for football, just you're almost to the finish line. You got one lap left around the track, and you're done, and we're getting towards week one, so it's really marinating at the moment. We're almost there.
0: Yeah, 100%. So I say that to say, expect our coverage to be a little lean when it comes to high school football this week, just because we want these coaches to get out, figure out what they have, put the right faces in the right places, and when they start to get a clearer picture, I mean, our questions have a lot more weight the closer we get to kick off week one. So probably starting next week, you'll see us sprinkle in some local high school football coverage. And Park, we've decided, before you went on that trip down to the Greenbrier, we are going to try to preview between now and the start of football season all 8 divisions in the NFL, the 4 Power 4 college football conferences. We'll probably try to do an episode that's like best of the rest, if you will, too. So we're going to really try our best, if you listen to this program every day, to let you know everything you need to know that's EPAC related, WVU related, college football as it pertains to the big schools related, and we'll try to preview every single NFL division. If you listen to this show between now and the start of football season, it'll be hard to not be informed, and we're pretty fired up for it.
1: Yeah, I mean, you're going to have full comprehensive coverage of everything going on high school-wise. We'll get you ready for that, get you a wide preview, hear from the coaches and see where their teams are at. West Virginia, I think, is going to have a really interesting season. A lot of new players on this team once again going into 2026. Can it be an improvement of what last year was? I think the entirety of college football is going to be really interesting this year. I think you got a lot of really solid teams towards the top in terms of college football and some teams that could make a leap or two and get themselves into that top 25 conversation. And yeah, and getting ready for just the NFL season too. I think I saw as of yesterday, we're 6 Sundays away from week one of the NFL season. So we're almost there. If you're itching for football, we are almost there. So the dog days of summer are slowly going to tick away, and we will be back into football season sooner rather than later.
0: So let's give you a little bit of a football taste today, because this is some content that we can provide for you. Of course, you heard over the weekend and back on Thursday and Friday that Parker Stone was embedded down in the Greenbrier as we switched from high school football to the NFL with the New York Giants, was a guest on the Sports Line on Thursday and Friday, was on this program Thursday and Friday. Reporting can be found on his Twitter page. But Parker Stone, you got an exclusive interview. Set it up, and we'll play it for the folks.
1: Yeah, I was able to get a one-on-one with a new Giants tight end, Isaiah Likely. If you remember, he's spent his past 4 seasons with the Baltimore Ravens. So it's a guy that has played a lot of football, has been a key part of the Ravens over the past few years. He got a new contract to go be, I think, the tight end now for the New York Giants and going over with John Harbaugh, the former Ravens head coach. And I was excited to hear from Isaiah kind of what he's taken from being in this offense. It's a new offense this year for New York, and we also got to hear his take on being inside of camp in West Virginia. So this is Isaiah Likely, the new New York Giants tight end.
2: So talk a little bit about the first year here in New York, scheme-wise. I know you're a little familiar with Coach Harbaugh's been able to do. The pace has been something a lot of people have talked about. The pace of play, has that picked up for you guys any?
3: As in the offense or just the...
2: Just in general, offense as well. Just your overall thoughts on the pace of what's been
3: going on. Harbaugh is going to try to get the best out of you day in and day out. He's going to obviously push you to your limit. Obviously, when fatigue hits, he's going to want you to push even harder, because when it's fourth quarter, game on the line, and you're tired, are you going to cry and complain trying to get out, or are you going to get out there and make a play?
2: An opportunity for you. I know this is a chance for you to establish yourself as the guy in the tight end room. I know you played with Mark a lot in Baltimore. What's it like being stepping up as a leader and being that guy to go to more and more in the offense, especially with Malik coming back slowly, you being dependent on a lot of, so you got a lot of targets today when working on 7-on-7. What's it been like being a asked upon target very heavily early on in camp?
3: That's what you really want. I mean, when you try to, put all the hard work into the point where it's now you want to show it on the field. I mean, you got to have the coach's trust, you got to have the quarterback's trust, and you got to be in the film room heavy. You got to know the game plan, you got to be able to, when you're put in the situation, to make the play. So I feel like just, being the vet in the room, other than Manhurts and Pat, obviously, because they're older, but obviously trying to get the young guys as much as I can, playing in the year, 4 years now, going on my 5th year. Trying to just give them little tidbits that I can and just showing them the work I do on the field.
2: And lastly this, I know you played your college ball at Coastal Carolina. First time being in West Virginia for you. Is this the first time? What have you thought so far about the environment and the fan turnout so far?
3: Yeah, I think it's cool. I mean, I love that the fans here, they're always shouting, screaming, giving love. I mean, you definitely need that on hot days, especially when it's getting tired out here. And I feel like it's cool. We'll be out here at like 6:45 and you'll be like dang near in a cloud. And I feel like that's hard. Clouds cover the mountains until probably like 8 o'clock, and then you can finally see it. But it's definitely
0: about there. You go, and you can find that interview on Parker Stone's Twitter page. A couple of things that stood out to me as we put a bow on what was very good coverage from yourself over the weekend at Giants training camp. Heard the kiddos there in the background, and I liked, I think it was a video that you posted, a photo, it doesn't matter, of Jackson Dart staying late after one of the practices and signing autographs. You had said that they were planning on having more fan events and more of an atmosphere there on Saturday, and it sounded like that's what you got. So a nice job with the coverage. That was awesome that you got an exclusive with a Giants player as well, and it seemed as though the fans had a good time there on Saturday especially.
1: Saturday was a great time for, I think, everybody involved. I was expecting that to be the big turnout day, and there was a lot of promotion from the NFL for Saturday across the league entirety with the Back Together weekend, inviting fans in, and there was live coverage look-ins from camps all across the league, and a lot of fan support was there Saturday. I think by far the biggest amount of fans that were there. They had a bunch of cool stuff set up for fans to do on top of just watching camp. They had like bouncy houses for kids and some the old football games at the Dave and Buster's where you got to throw the football into the circle and you get to play quarterback. Excuse me. And they had that too. It was a really nice environment that they had set up. So

0: it was a good time for all involved. A lot of the players did a lot of autographs for kids, and it was really cool to see that. And on top of that, too, the New York Giants community team were able to donate $5,000 apiece to Greenbrier East and Greenbrier West high schools, local high schools to that area in White Sulphur Springs.
1: That's awesome. So
0: that was really great to see. And you can find a picture with both those head football coaches with their $5,000 checks from the New York Giants over on my socials as well.
1: Very good. And articles at WVMetroNews.com. Of course, you can go back and find it the Metro News website as well, Parker Stone's appearances. Both on Thursday and Friday on the CityNet statewide sports line. You can catch that program tonight. I'm sure they'll have a lot to talk about. They'll probably be talking about the MLB trade deadline, the start of football camp for the Mountaineers as well, and some basketball content, actually, that we got towards the end of last week. 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
1: 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Special thanks to our friends over at Johnson & Johnson. All right, we're about to talk about potentially tearing down this Orioles team by the studs. So before we get into the bad news, I just thought this was funny over the weekend. Parker Stone, it's not just the Orioles that are having their season just completely capitulate on them, despite the fact that they're kind of trying to compete. You know, we mentioned the Washington Nationals, and they made a trade over the weekend that very much signals that they want to continue their rebuild and maybe not compete into the second half of the season. We'll get into that in just a second. Well, a team that's talked about extensively being buyers at the deadline is another one of our local teams, and that's the Pittsburgh Pirates. Haven't really yet. They traded for that reliever from the Yankees. I know they're very excited for a year after he was a part of that viral John Boys clip, which was just really dumb. The Pirates have lost five of their last six, including losing three out of four in a weekend series to the Cincinnati Reds, including a game that our very own Daniel Woods was at that was just crazy. Nick Gonzalez throws the ball into the outfield. You have some issues with the bullpen. They lose that one 8-7 again. They lose three out of four over the weekend against the Cincinnati team, and they've lost five of their last six. It led to this viral moment, and I have some opinions about Dan Zangrilli that we won't get into at this point. But he's hosting, I believe, a post-game show on 93.7 The Fan. Did you see this over the weekend?
0: I did not, no.
1: And this viral clip happened. I thought, it's not that funny, but I thought it was kind of funny because this very much is something I could see one of us doing. This is Dan Zangrilli taking calls on the 93.7 The Fan post-game show in Pittsburgh.
5: These 13 games were probably some of the most important.
14: But Steve, what a familiar place. What a familiar place. What a comfortable chair in which we sit.
5: Exactly. You know, over the last decade, hold on one second, Dan. Give me
14: what was
5: two,
14: that? Are you in the drive-thru?
5: Classics and that. Yeah, I am. I'm sorry. I apologize. I'm trying to get my.
1: Listen, I'm trying to power
5: my son a thing. But Dan, where we are?
14: Where are you at? Hold on a sec. Give me a second. Where are you at? Are you stress eating right now?
5: No, I'm trying to get it for my son.
1: For
5: I'm
1: son,
5: just
1: son,
5: trying to get it for him.
14: Where are you?
5: Wendy's at La Trobe.
14: Wendy's. What are you getting?
5: Two big bacon classics.
1: Which I don't even know what that
14: Can you order me a therapy frosty?
1: And then the therapy thrust. Stand-up comedian.
5: I don't know if they have that, dude, but I'm telling you.
14: Well, no, it's just for eat it on my behalf. You need something to soothe the pain. Find comfort in food, stress eat, if you would, for me, please.
1: There you go, Parker Stone. Little post-game commiserate with many a Shepherd road trip. We've dove into our depressive post-game Wendy's.
0: Yeah, so
1: I can commiserate.
0: Yeah, that reminds me of the Westchester football game a couple years ago. Yeah, we were pretty down in the dumps after that one. Until we saw a Bucky sign, and it was a much-needed comedic relief after.
1: We were driving the station vehicle that
0: it was the backup. It was like the third string station,
1: and the radio didn't quite work in there. Like you could crank it and almost kind of hear it. And then, like, we got back in the car, and I swear, because I think you drove back.
0: Yeah.
1: I swear, like, I whacked something by mistake on the side of the door, and the radio sounded crystal clear for, like, 3 minutes, and we started celebrating, and then it went back to being terrible. Anyways, I just thought we'd get a kick out of laughing at Pirate fans there. We'll take your text on that if you'd like to weigh in. While that was going on, the Orioles were also dropping games over the weekend, Parker Stone, including one on Sunday. They got so bad because of multiple rain delays, they thought, you know what, there's no chance Baltimore's coming back. We're going to call this one 8-0, and the Phillies are going to win it in six. You win the first game on Friday, 6-4, and we talked about how important this series was. This is literally the last action that you were going to get before the trade deadline. Not the greatest Brandon Young start, but he gave you a chance to compete. Offense did the rest. You win that game, and then you lay down and die in back-to-back games. You're blank 5-0 on Saturday. You have just absolutely nothing to show for it at the plate. You have just three hits total in that game, and I understand Christopher Sanchez is a good pitcher, but got to beat good pitchers to win good games. And then you follow that up with the defeat on Sunday, 8-0, where, once again, you just do nothing at the plate. So we're selling, right? Is that where we are?
0: I would probably lean either firm hold or soft sell for the Orioles at this point. Like, the guys that I think probably have the biggest chances of getting moved. And again, trade deadline is 6 p.m. tonight. Taylor Ward, Trevor Rogers, Andrew Kittredge. Those are the three guys, expiring deals, rentals for teams that are looking to make a deep push into the postseason. Those are the type of guys you're probably looking at. I would say those three. I would say unless you get the Godfather offer for someone like an Adley Rutschman or a Gunnar Henderson.
1: Did you get my text last night?
0: Or Jackson Holliday.
1: When I was talking about exactly that. The Cardinals have, my St. Louis Cardinals have inquired on both Jackson Holliday and Adley Rutschman. Would you take a trade right now of Lars Nootbaar, of Burleson, of Baez, who's the Cardinals' top offensive prospect, Kyle Leahy, who over his last eight starts has a sub-2 ERA, Jimmy Crooks, who's a catching prospect, for Adley Rutschman and Kyle Bradish? Would you do that? Alec Burleson, Lars Nootbaar, I think it's Josh Baez, don't hold me to that. Kyle Leahy, Jimmy Crooks for Rutschman and Bradish. Is that one of those Godfather-type offers? You think that's not
0: enough? I feel like the Orioles would need more.
1: Yeah.
0: I feel like the Orioles would need more. I mean, the thing is this. Teams are going to offer on Adley Rutschman. Teams are getting desperate.
1: Yeah, you're lying to yourself if you don't think the Orioles haven't gotten a trade proposal for Rutschman. I guarantee you.
0: He is by far anyway the best putting quotes, available catcher on the market.
1: I guarantee you multiple trades have been. It doesn't mean that they're good trades. Multiple teams have inquired, and I guarantee you multiple offers have been sent for Rutschman and maybe even for Holliday right now. Doesn't mean that it's going to happen, but it could happen.
0: Yeah, absolutely. I think there are going to be offers sent out for both those guys. And again, I don't think you trade them unless you get an offer that is just too good to pass up. Unless the Yankees are giving you some combination of Lombard or Spencer Jones, a couple pitching prospects, and somebody. It would take a 4+ prospect haul for me to be somewhat okay trading Adley Rutschman. 4 prospects is the minimum. And one of those has to be borderline top 5, if not a top 5 prospect, for a guy like Adley Rutschman, who, again, has years in team control. He's got that on the top. And this is a guy that is one of the better catchers in baseball. And this is by far and away the best available, again, putting it in quotes, catcher on the market. Unless there is an offer for the Orioles that is too good, that is a massive overpay for somebody, don't trade Adley Rutschman. Because I understand the idea of it, and unless you can get a massive return that warrants it, you're going to really sour this fan base if you trade away someone who has been looked at as a cornerstone of this team. Adley Rutschman was the cornerstone that was bringing in a new era of Orioles baseball. We're done being the cellar dwellers in the American League. We're done being a team that is just okay with mediocrity most years than not. And Rutschman was kind of that cornerstone ushering in piece of that. So unless you're getting an offer that is too good to refuse, unless you're getting a team in the Rays, in the Yankees, in the Red Sox, because in division's also been something that's been talked about a lot for dealing away Rutschman, unless you get an overpay from a team, don't trade Adley Rutschman. Don't do it. Unless you're getting an overpay. Please don't do it. So, it won't be worth it.
1: Yeah, I tend to agree with you. If you look at ESPN right now as they preview what the last several games are or the next several games are going to look like for the Orioles, they're off tonight. Of course, it's the trade deadline. Begin a 3-game series against the Angels beginning tomorrow. Wednesday, we know that Trevor Rogers is scheduled to start. Young will get the ball on Thursday, and it'll be Boz getting the ball on Friday. You may ask, well, Luke, what about Tuesday? Well, this was Dean Kramer's spot in the rotation. Dean Kramer was dealt over the weekend. For Gimnardo, I think that's how you say it, Reyes, from the Minnesota Twins. I'm sure I'm butchering that pronunciation. And Reyes is not the kind of guy that's going to help this team in a while. He's got an interesting profile. He can run a little bit, but he gets thrown out a lot. 27 stolen bases in his minor league career. He's been caught stealing 20 times. Doesn't have a ton of power. He has been a run producer. He's had a very good on-base percentage that sits about .390, and he's sitting about .280 in his minor league career. I say all that to say, though, he's in single A, and he's 18 years old. So he's obviously, at best, 4 years away from being on the roster, probably more. And that's what you traded Dean Kramer for. That, again, confirms that the Orioles are not going to hold pat. They're going to try to sell at the deadline. Because there's really no reason to trade Kramer, who's somebody that if you were trying to compete in the second half, you would want to hang on to. Even though I'm not the biggest fan of him, he's been dealt. Trevor Rogers is somebody else that we've talked about the possibility of me potentially being dealt as well. The Kramer thing was just weird. I mean, you get him away from this organization. You say to yourself,

0: our Taylor Ward, our Trevor Rogers, and our Andrew Kittredge. Those are the three guys expiring deals. And reliever-wise, I don't know who else outside of Kittredge could get dealt. I know Yennier Cano was someone that we've talked about at points, but he's going to be in Baltimore for another couple of years.
1: Yeah, glad you mentioned that.
0: He signed that contract extension, so Yennier Cano is not going to be going anywhere. In terms of who's going to be that fifth starter for the Orioles, at the current rate, I think you really have one of three options. You either have moving Albert Suarez back to a starting pitching role and putting him as the fifth guy in the rotation, which he has done before, or you ask Cade Povich coming back into this pitching rotation, or you bring in another body. Why am I blanking on the kid's name? Trey Gibson.
1: Trey Gibson, yeah. I don't know if that's a good idea.
0: Yeah, so those are right now are your three options, unless you try and get a fifth guy into your rotation via trade. Those are the three options. You move Suarez from the pen back to a starter, or you ask Povich or Gibson to be your fifth guy. Both Gibson and Povich have had mixed results at best, being a back-end starter for you. So I don't really know what the Orioles want. I mean, you're not going to feel confident in who you're trotting out as your fifth guy in the rotation at this
1: and
0: point.
1: And we're nowhere close to getting Chris Bassitt or Zach Eflin back for the Orioles. It took me a second. I had to remind myself that they were on the team.
0: It's been a couple months.
1: It's been a while.
0: Yeah, so that's really your pick which option you think is the least detrimental to the Orioles at this point. I don't know. See, the thing is this. In any normal year, I would say, yeah, pack it in. The Orioles probably need to sell. But this is a weird year that the Orioles are still within, I think, a reasonable distance to not tear everything completely down. That's just where I sit with this team at the moment.
1: They are 11.5 games out of first place, of course, but that's not what you're talking about. They're 2.5 games back in the wild card.
0: And I think the real question for this front office is going to be, would we be okay maybe sending a piece or two, probably just to make the postseason, to be completely honest? Because if you get this, it depends on who the Orioles get. If this is a team that sneaks into that final wild card spot and gets into the postseason,
1: you look
0: at who you're going to play. I mean, you're probably going to be playing one of probably like the Rays. I mean, the White Sox, maybe. The AL West is just a big mess of three teams right now. It feels like Houston, Texas, and Seattle trade the division lead once every 3 days. I mean, I don't know. If the Orioles were that last wild card team in, you're probably looking at one of the Rays, the Yankees, the White Sox at the current moment, because you'd have to pass the Guardians to get that last spot into the wild card. So you're probably looking at one of those three teams to play in a wild card series. Probably New York or Chicago is probably the one you're looking at. Maybe if you climb up a little bit, because the right now, whoever is not first in the AL East between the Rays and the Yankees is probably going to get the AL West winner, and then it'll follow up from that suit. So the Orioles, if you make the playoffs, you're going to have to play a really tough opponent in the first round.
1: Surely they're not going to make the playoffs if they just traded Dean Kramer. You know what I mean? Like, that's.
0: But is Dean Kramer a guy that signifies if you're making the playoffs or not, though? This guy's looked pretty bad since
1: coming
0: back.
1: You just said, condemning yourself to a season full of Cade Povich isn't better, or Albert Suarez, potentially. Like, I don't see that trading Dean Kramer doesn't signal that this team does not think they're going to make the playoffs. You know, because they didn't get, if they traded him for an asset that they could use to win right now, then maybe, but they traded him for a teenager. You know what I mean?
0: Yeah,
1: and
0: I don't know.
1: And then if Ward goes, then all of a sudden you're one bat lighter in the outfield. And you know, if Trevor Rogers goes, then all of a sudden that's the only starter in this rotation that you could probably trust. I mean, Kyle Bradish has been good probably his last 7 or 8 starts. I don't know. I don't think they make that kind of move and still think that they could potentially try to compete. And again, going back to our original conversation, it doesn't mean that Adley's gone. It doesn't necessarily mean that at all. But it does really feel to me like that is the first of a couple of moves that they're going to do to cash in on some value here at the deadline. And that screams Ward, and that screams Rogers. Obviously, that screamed Kramer, even though they didn't get tremendous value out of him, because they shouldn't have. So, I don't know. The bottom line, though, is we'll know tomorrow, and we'll talk about it tomorrow. We've got one more break on the show to take, and when we get back on the other side, of course, we have the big news that went down over the weekend that involved one Mr. Tarik Skubal and pretty much confirmed the fact that we're heading towards a lockout in 2027. So we'll get to the good news to conclude this show on the other side. Keep it here.
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0: games.
1: Is baseball dead? We'll take your thoughts. Our operators are standing by. 304-263-4321. 304-263-4321. You can also weigh in on what you'd like to see the Baltimore Orioles do at the trade deadline. I will take your thoughts on all that. Maybe we won't. All of a sudden, the text line just froze on me. There it is. It's back. Never mind. Disregard what I just said. All right, let's react to all the news that happened over the weekend, and we won't go chronologically because, of course, we need to talk about Derek Zwiebel. Hey, he's a Dodger. Nobody could have seen that coming. For the bargain price of Zaire Hope, River Ryan, and Brady Smith, Hope is certainly the big prospect in that trade, and he's a very talented player. But it's Derek Zwiebel at the end of the day. He's going to the Dodgers, which makes you think, if you park the lockout for just a second, that it's a long-term move because, you know, the Dodgers and the Yankees are really the only two teams that would have the financial wherewithal to extend him. And that's why, even though it isn't necessarily an incredible allotment, an incredible cachet of prospects, it was enough that a team like the Brewers would struggle to match it because they don't think that they would be able to sign Derek Zwiebel. That's why he's going to the Dodgers. That's why he's about to be a part of probably the greatest rotation in the history of baseball, certainly one of the best rotations in the history of baseball. It makes the Dodgers incredibly difficult to beat in the postseason. You know, it continues to pave their way or their path to another potential World Series title, and it continues to confirm everybody's fears that the more the Dodgers keep doing this, the more of an imbalance there is in Major League Baseball, and the more the rest of the teams that aren't the Dodgers are going to ask for some kind of system to curtail this behavior. Salary cap, salary floor. We already know that there's going to be huge disagreements between Major League Baseball owners and the players' associations on all of that. So again, this just feels like pouring gasoline on a fire that is going to lead to us having a lockout in 2027. And let me be clear about this, Parker Stone. I do not fault the Dodgers for doing this. If the rules are the way that they are and the Dodgers want to go out and spend, I can't blame them. You know, their fans have become incredibly obnoxious over the last 2 years, but it is what it is. You can't fault them for doing what other teams refuse to do. Now, obviously, not everybody has Dodger-like resources, and I've often said that I think that a salary floor is more important than a salary ceiling or a salary cap. Just because I think that a bigger problem in baseball are small market teams that refuse to spend, not big market teams that are willing to spend. But you see a move like this, you get disheartened. I'm a Cardinal fan in the National League. They're never going to be in the 200s of millions or 300s of millions in dollars in terms of payroll. It's going to be very difficult to compete with a team like the Dodgers. I know that a lot of teams in Major League Baseball have that sentiment as well, and I'm afraid that's why we're not only going to have a lockout in 2027, it's going to be a long one.
2: I mean, isn't this just kind of the current problem with the state of baseball? The sport is broken. There are just not enough people thinking in the case of, we are a baseball team, we should win baseball games. It's now become, I want to save money. I don't want to spend money. Oh, I want to spend money. I want to win. I value winning. Players want to come here because A, I can pay them, and B, we win. And this is what the Dodgers have built their brand on. And we can get mad at the Dodgers as much as we want. The Dodgers are doing what the league allows them to do.
1: Sure.
2: They're playing within the constraints of the rule book. We can't get mad at the Dodgers. The people we should be getting mad at, and this is the reverse of the narrative that's being pitched, because people want you to get mad at the Dodgers. People want you to get mad at the players. The problem in Major League Baseball are cheap owners. That's the problem. Owners do not want to spend money and compete. They're complacent. And complacency's become way too common in Major League Baseball. How much parity have we had in Major League Baseball? Not a lot. Not a lot. There's been the Dodgers. There's been the Yankees. What outside of that? I mean, you have the Padres have a pop-up good year here and there that they've been willing to spend money. And it's the thing is, too, it's not an A to B situation of team who spends money wins World Series. Because, I mean, look at the Mets. The Mets stink. They're trading away everybody that they signed to a contract for less prospects than what they got for guys in the offseason to try and load up and try and compete and win. It's burnt teams before. And the Padres are going to be an interesting conversation, too, of they're on the fringe of being a wild card team, but this is, again, a team that has spent money in the past. How does baseball get fixed, I think, is the million-dollar question. And I think what you said exactly, it is just as important for a salary floor to be established as a salary cap.
1: Here's my concern, I guess. The Dodgers, how do I put this exactly? How exactly are you going to be able to fix? Let's say that these people that want a salary cap get their way. Are they just going to force the Dodgers to cut bait on these contracts that they've already... Like, players are going to sue if their contracts get ripped
2: off. Going about this is going to be very difficult. So because I mean, it's going to have to force the Dodgers to trade players.
1: Well, I don't think they can. And I don't think that's fair. And I think what's going to end up happening, one of my concerns is, by the way, the Dodgers need to do the right thing. If they want to play this out, and let me reset.
2: Well, here's part of the problem, too. Deferred money is also a situation.
1: Yeah, here. Deferred money is also a situation. But here's the thing. If I'm the Dodgers right now, I'm extending Tarik Skubal. I don't see a world where Major League Baseball can make the Dodgers move off of all of these contracts, even if they put a salary cap in place. I truly believe that the only way to make it work is for them to have to allow the Dodgers to grandfather these contracts into a new financial agreement. You know, so then they're just going to be able to keep their inflated roster, and it's just going to be the same. Because I just don't see a world where Major League Baseball says, salary cap, $225 million, figure it out, Dodgers. I just don't think that's reasonable.
2: But the NBA has done that, though. The second apron that's gone through. It's why the Boston Celtics had to tear down
1: their championship roster. Yeah, but we're talking about $20 to $30 million in the second apron's case.
2: Yeah.
1: And the Dodgers case, we're talking hundreds of millions of dollars. We're talking, because I don't think this salary cap is going to be more than $225 or $250 million. And you've got multiple teams in Major League Baseball that are spending well north of $300 million. Yeah. You know,
2: I'd say at least a third of Major League Baseball.
1: Yeah, I don't see how they're going to be able to make that work to institute. Because again, and if I'm the Dodgers, I'm extending Skubal today to make it even more difficult when Major League Baseball puts this in, whatever they think the framework is going to be for them to then break up this Dodger roster. I just don't know how it's going to happen.
2: This is going to be very messy. This is going to be very ugly. And I would enjoy the last few months of baseball we have for 2026 while we have it. Because truth being told, and I hate to say this, and I hope I am wrong, I think there is a better than maybe 50% chance we might not see baseball all of 2027. I hate to say it, and I hope I am wrong saying that. But this is going to be one of the messiest lockout situations I think we have ever seen in sports history. And who do we have to blame for this? Rob Manfred and the owners of Major League Baseball, the commissioner of this league and the owners of Major League Baseball.
1: Yeah,
2: that is the problem.
1: But really what it boils down to, here's the last thing I'll say in the matter because we've got some other trades that we need to get to. Like, you've let this behavior go on so long unchecked that 8 to 10 teams in Major League Baseball have not been punished for not spending money, and 3 to 4 teams in baseball have not been punished for spending all of the money.
2: Yep.
1: You have let that happen and let that happen and let that happen so long that all of a sudden you've reached a breaking point, and now I have no idea how to put the genie back in the bottle.
2: I mean, if you've had a kid steal a candy bar from the candy store for 10 straight years, and then all of a sudden you tell him he can't have that candy bar anymore, how do you think that kid's going
1: to react? Yeah, it's going to be bizarre. So anyways, we'll take your thoughts on that, although we have a couple of minutes left in the show. Other trades that happened over the weekend, the Chicago White Sox get Luis Castillo from the Seattle Mariners. Of all the pitchers I thought they were going to trade, I wasn't sure it was going to be Castillo, and I think they might still end up trading a second one. And the White Sox, who are leading the American League Central, get a little bit better. We also had Luis Garcia, big trade for our Nationals fans, goes to the New York Yankees.

0: Yankees. They wanted a righty. They end up with Garcia, a lefty, but I mean, it's Yankee Stadium and you're a left-handed hitter. Interesting return that they get back that's highlighted by a pitcher that came out of the Big 12 that's a converted reliever into starting pitcher, which is weird. And he's 24 years old. You had the Rays get Freddie Peralta. Don't really care that much about that. The Chicago Cubs traded a couple of pieces, and they get Kevin Gausman back, so they get another starter as they try to put a little bit of pressure on the Milwaukee Brewers for first place there and the National League Central, but they're 6.5 games back. Your thoughts on those trades? A lot of pitchers get traded. Garcia goes to the White Sox. Peralta goes to the Rays. Gausman goes to the Cubs. And the Nationals, that's the kind of move you make if you're selling. One more year, I think, of arbitration left for Luis Garcia. So he was a financially controlled player. And yet the Nationals, who are competing, decide that they're going to move him, which makes me think that that might not be the only selling trade that the Nationals make at the deadline.
1: Yeah, Freddie Peralta going to Tampa makes a lot of sense. The Mets stink, and they just wanted to get off of Peralta for what they can get for him. Tampa can acquire this low risk, high reward if Freddie Peralta pans out and shows some of what he was in Milwaukee, and then you have injury concerns in your pitching staff. We know Shane McClanahan's good when he's healthy, but how often can he be healthy? I like the Luis Garcia move for Washington. I think really something we've talked about with this Nats team is that they need pitching, and you are really making a commitment, getting four pitchers, trading away a hitter like Luis Garcia, who, again, is only under team control for one more year after this year. I think that was a really good trade for the Nationals. I think Kevin Gausman going to Chicago could be pretty sneaky, too. I think it's a really good ad for the Chicago Cubs, and it could set up pretty well. I don't know when Gausman is supposed to be due up to pitch for the Cubs, but last I heard, we should expect the first start as a Dodger for Tarik Skubal to potentially be tomorrow.
0: Oh, interesting. Very interesting. That, yeah, that would sound about right. And of course, the trade deadline is today. What'd you say it was, 6 o'clock?
1: 6 p.m. is the deadline tonight.
0: So we'll have a whole lot more to talk about on tomorrow's show, so we encourage you to stay tuned for that. And for Panhandle Live, that's waiting for you through the top of this hour. For Parker Stone, I've been Luke Wiggs. You can find this show on our Panhandle News Network Spotify page.

0: WEPM Martinsburg and WCST Berkeley Springs, a WVRC media station. We're proud to be the new home of Mountaineer sports.
1: Is the Iran conflict coming to an end? I'm Dave Anthony, Fox News. President Trump says a deal is near, telling reporters on Air Force One he called off a big bombing over the weekend.
2: The biggest attack since World War II, and it would have been disastrous.
3: According to the president, talks are set to resume today, aimed at finalizing a deal related to the Strait of Hormuz. The president says he was asked by Qatar, the UAE, and Saudi Arabia to hold off as diplomatic efforts play out.
1: Fox's Trey Yingston, Tel Aviv.
3: Reports do indicate that a new deal could see the strait open for 60 days without fees. With the possibility of another agreement in sight, the region remains on alert since the Iranians are denying any direct progress.
1: Oil prices are plunging, down more than 6%, but Chevron CEO Mike Wirth just told Fox Business there are still concerns that could make oil pricier again.
4: We've seen supply constrained, we've seen damage to infrastructure, and we have new risks that I think will be priced into the market on shipping, for instance. So shipping rates, shipping insurance, and the willingness of ship owners to go to certain ports in the world.
1: Three wildfires keep burning uncontained in the Spokane, Washington area, where about 60,000 people have evacuated. The flames have destroyed more than 600 homes and other structures. Washington Governor Bob Ferguson says a lot of people lost everything, just turned to ashes.
5: Just in a matter of hours, their lives changed in deeply dramatic and fundamental ways. And so it's difficult to find words when folks have experienced a loss like that.
1: Now an update from Fox's Ashley Strohmeyer on a Trump nominee.
6: Acting Attorney General Todd Blanche is one step closer to being confirmed in the Senate after officially rescinding a $1.8 billion anti-weaponization fund that a few GOP holdouts were concerned over.
1: Senators John Cornyn and Tom Tillis had threatened to vote against Blanche in committee tomorrow, blocking the confirmation if that fund was not formally dissolved. It was set up in the Trump IRS tax settlement for people claimed to be political targets of the Biden Justice Department. 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
1: It's called Saving America's Story. A new report detailing President Trump's issues with the Smithsonian Institution, which he says has museum displays driven by a woke ideology.
18: The White House is seeking to reduce the Smithsonian's budget below $1 billion for the first time since 2020, while ordering changes to museum exhibits, educational programs, and leadership. A 162-page administration report recommends sweeping reforms, saying the institution should present what it calls a more accurate portrayal of American history. Congress will ultimately decide whether to approve the proposed funding cuts. Ted Lindner, Fox News.
1: It is the last day to campaign before primaries tomorrow in Missouri and Michigan, where one candidate getting a lot of attention is Abdul El-Sayed, a Democratic socialist running for Senate. Former Democratic Senator Joe Manchin is pushing for more independence in Congress, tells CBS Face the Nation he can't support socialists.
19: Therefore, dismantling everything that we know, whether it be the structure of government, Congress itself, or the Senate, they want to get rid of. And then they start talking about all the crazy things. No police, no this, no this, no that. Mm-hmm. Are you crazy?
1: Here's something else socialists like.
20: California voters will weigh in on Proposition 40, a one-time 5% tax on billionaires' assets in November. It seeks to raise $100 billion over 5 years to shore up cuts to Medicaid and food assistance programs included in President Trump's 2025 tax and spending bill. Now, the California Democratic Party has endorsed the measure, deepening a rift on the left. While it has support from progressives, others like Governor Gavin Newsom and some labor unions are against it, saying it could destabilize the state's budget and drive billionaires away. Tanya J. Powers, Fox News.
1: On Wall Street, stocks could surge. Dow futures up more than 600 points. We have breaking soccer news. news, Mauricio Pochettino has just agreed to a 4-year contract extension with Team USA, and he'll coach the men's team through the 2030 World Cup. I'm Dave Anthony, and this is Fox News.
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10: Here is your Panhandle News Network forecast. Today will be mostly cloudy and humid with a chance of a thunderstorm in some areas, reaching a high of 85. Tonight will be mainly clear with a low of 63. Tomorrow, expect humid conditions with periods of bright sunshine and a high of 84. With your Panhandle News Network forecast, I'm meteorologist Joe Lundberg.
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12: 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Again, 304-263-4321, because we would love to hear from you. Hit us up with your questions, comments, complaints, or concerns on this Monday. And we've got plenty to get into over the next hour before we make way for Metro News Talk Line. Marcia Kavalik to my right. I'm Luke Wiggs. Good morning, Marcia.
13: Good morning, Luke. How are you doing?
12: Doing all right. Happy to be back here on a Monday. Happy to dive into it. And we're going to do just that with our first guest who joins us via phone.
13: It is State Treasurer Larry Pack. Good morning.

0: Hey, good morning. Happy August.
1: Yeah, happy August to you. August also brings with it, for many of these counties in West Virginia, back to school. We just had our back to school tax-free weekend. And you have been in the news recently because you had some comments about the state's rollout of the TANF help for folks with their back to school clothing purchases. So let's hear it from your perspective and drill down on it.
0: Yes, again, Marcia, and thanks so much for the opportunity. But this is back to school season, and you know, as a father of six and a grandfather of four, at least at this point, you know, it's a big part of our family life right now as everybody's getting ready to get back to school. And you know, the school voucher program is something West Virginia's been doing for about 50 years, as near as I can tell. I think it goes all the way back to Archmore. So this is a program that's been going a long time historically. And, you know, I think the two things that really upset me the most was, the lack of communication, to the parents and the students, the parents that were dependent upon this money. You know, they weren't informed, you know, last December or last January, or, you know, during the legislative session, or even in May when the governor said, hey, there might be some issues here. They weren't informed on January 1. Then, you know, the program came out late. They still weren't told what happened. And then it opened and it closed without any explanation or communication other than, you know, either a text or maybe a fax press release. So, you know, the communication to the parents, to the recipients, is absolutely outrageous. And then the other part is when they decided, administration decided to cut it off in the middle of the game and almost really change the rules in the middle of the game, you know, this particular school season, it's just not right. It's not fair. We have the money in the state of West Virginia, whether it's in this particular line item or it's in the Department of Human Services line item, or it's in the state's general fund, or it's in the governor's contingency fund. We have the money to get this program across the finish line for this fiscal year. If they want to make a change in the future, make the change in future, but give people 6 months' notice or a year's notice before you jerk the rug out from under them.
2: So pulling from a quote of yours from last week at WVMetroNews.com, I want to make sure I've got this right, sir. I mean, you had said that the legislature appropriated $110 million for TANF, and of course people know that the fiscal year ended in July. We're a month into this fiscal year. It can't be possible that the $110 million have already been spent, right? Is that essentially what you were saying when you were quoted by Metro News?
0: Sure. There's no way that line item has been exhausted in 30 days. If it has, then somebody in administration has made a really big mistake when they represented the budget needs to the legislature last winter. So the money's there. You know, evidently they have an arbitrary number in their head that they came up with that they think they shouldn't spend any more than this. But that wasn't reflected to the legislature, shown to the legislature, shared to the legislature. Definitely wasn't shared with the recipients. So again, we just need to do the right thing, finish the school season out by opening up the portal again for the clothing vouchers. And then again, if you need to make changes in the future, make changes in the future. And also the governor and his team, you know, back in May, they said that, you know, they might run out of money in this account, but it would be, you know, they had 13 months worth of money. So, you know, they owe some explanations. They owe a lot of detail to not only the legislature, but absolutely to these families who were dependent upon being able to provide clothing, new clothes, to children of needy families, which is what this program is all about. It's temporary funds for needy families. And so we should do the right thing. And again, if we have a mistake, if somebody in the administration made a mistake, fund it right now, change it in the future.
1: So let's drill down on some of those numbers. State lawmakers authorized $177 million in TANF funding. So that's the broad pot of money. The governor said TANF faces a $40 million deficit. You believe that there's a 13-month cushion, it sounds like, from what we just heard you talk about. Do you know if there's a specific line item amount of funding for the West Virginia School Clothing Allowance Program?
0: Yeah, the way it works, and again, that 13-month number, that came from the administration. So the administration has not shared. They didn't reflect any of that during their budget hearings and during the session. So that was just basically a number that was thrown out by the administration during a press conference back in May. But regarding TANF, temporary needs for families, temporary assistance to needy families, There's only one line item in the budget. It's over $100 million. I can't tell you exactly what that number is, but it's just one big number. And in that program, the state does a lot of different things in that program. School clothing vouchers is one of them. So there's not a line item in the budget for school closing vouchers. There's not a line item in the budget that was exhausted between January the 1 and January 30. So again, it's just this big pot of money that the administration has flexibility to spend it here or spend it there within the range of these 5 or 10 programs that are in TANF. So when they say they're out of money, we don't believe that's the case in this particular line item. But even if they were out of money in this one particular line item, the Department of Human Services, they got $1 billion-plus budget. So there's another $1 million there somewhere in that fund. The state, the governor's folks, just a few weeks ago, they announced a $370 million surplus for last fiscal year. That's not all spent. Today, they'll announce a over $10 million, I believe, surplus for July. So the money's there. It's just whether there's a will and whether it's a priority.
2: Of course, there was one quick response from the Morrissey administration. I know that you responded to that on last week's talk line, but I mean, has there been any more communication, any more transparency, any more release of documents? I mean, has this story progressed any further from where we left it off last week?
0: No, I don't think so. I think they said they're going to share some information. There was some other stuff that maybe went out over the weekend, but it was pretty broad and not very definitive. So we expect that there will be some full disclosure of these accounts. There'll be some explanation of how they came up with these numbers and why they think they're out of money and why they don't believe that if they are out of money, they should take money from different places. So, you know, why this is not a priority of the administration. So I think we'll get that over the next couple of weeks. We should have had it in May. We should have had it in the legislative session. But, you know, as they say, better late than never.
1: So I understand more than 52,000 households applied for assistance for individual children, and it could be as much as 57. That would be about $11.4 million. And again, you know, we're not privy to a lot of the individual numbers there. But I do know from looking at Facebook, some of the threads in our community pages, quite early on in the summer, folks were saying, have you heard anything about the school vouchers? Have you heard anything about the school vouchers? And it sounded as though the folks who normally would be in communication with the Department of Health and Human Services were not hearing from them at that point. And then, as you mentioned, the portal did open up, and then in 7 days it was closed with the communication that it was out of money. Is that pretty much what you're saying?
0: Yeah, that's it. And there was no communication. It was going to close. There was no communication, for example, that, hey, we're only going to do this. This portal's only going to be open for a week. So, again, think you're a single mom with two kids. And during that week it was open, you were doing life, right? You had an issue. Kids were sick. You had to work overtime, whatever. You're in the middle part of the state and you had floods. They missed that opportunity. And there's no fault of their own because always before, this had been open through August the 15th. We live in a culture where people do stuff at the last minute, right? So it's just so unfair to those families. It's so unfair to those children. Turn the portal back on, fulfill your obligations that you said you're going to do in the legislature. And again, we need to work on stuff going forward. Let's change next year.
1: All right, so State Treasurer Larry Pack is with us. I have to ask you a question because there are so many rumors. When the general session began, you came out with kind of a list of items that you felt were goals from your point of view that the legislature should tackle. You have come out in some terms very critically of the Morrissey administration. Are you going to be running for governor?
0: I don't think so, but I feel like I came out with very few issues that I disagree with respect to this administration. But there are just some things you can't turn your head, you know, you can't look away. And when it comes to children, this is something you can't look away from. But you know, my job as treasurer, which I take really, really serious, and chief financial officer, is to weigh in on big picture items, weigh in on important items and issues for the state of West Virginia. We do not live in a state of West Virginia where only one person's opinion counts. Every person that's elected office have opinions, and I believe it's important on things I feel passionate about to get those out there. If it ruffles some feathers for people, that's just life. But again, I'm working really hard to represent all people in West Virginia, and particularly children, and I'm very passionate about the needs of children. It's not something I do just in my professional life. My wife and I do a lot of work with charities in our personal lives for children. So again, this is something that I feel like I needed to speak out on. I'm glad I have spoken out on, and I really hope the governor does the right thing and restates these funds.
2: All right, we will continue to follow this story. State Treasurer Larry Pack has been our guest this morning. Sir, as always, thank you for making some time for us.
0: You guys have a good day, and I don't know about you, Luke, but I'm ready for football season.
2: I 100% am as well, absolutely. Again, State Treasurer Larry Pack, our guest. He's right, high school football season gets underway pretty soon. Practices began at midnights if you're a Musselman Appleman fan, and for everybody else this morning. Got a break to take. We'll continue the show in just a moment. This is Panhandle Live.
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2: 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It's Panhandle Live. Luke Wiggs, Marsha Kovalik with you until the top of the hour today. 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
1: Well, it's Mondays with Melody, but today it's Mondays with Melody and Grams.
2: Yes. So,
1: welcome in Melody Wolf and her mom, which we will call Grams here on the air.
2: Yes.
1: Good morning to both of you.
2: Good morning.
1: Thanks for being on with us. Well, let's get started with the big deal. Yesterday, there was a Distinguished Service Medal ceremony.
2: Yes.
1: Involving your son, Staff Sergeant Andrew Wolf. So talk about that.
2: Yeah, this was an award that we had learned about probably in the early part of the year, and the governor was to award it to Andy, but finding time, and they were able to award Sarah Beckstrom's award in March, I believe. So that was a very nice ceremony. We were in the hospital, but also we didn't want to be a part. You know, we wanted her to have her own special time. So we were able to do it yesterday. It was during drill weekend, so we were at the base. For the first time since the attack, Andy was able to put on his OCPs, or the camouflage, what I call it.
1: That.
2: Yeah, so if you see pictures online, you'll see that it looks a little bit big on him. He's lost quite a bit of weight, so about 35 pounds, and it just looked a little bit big, but he was okay to put it on. He had no issues. We had to piecemeal some things, you know, things were left in evidence, so we had to borrow a few things from the guard, but yeah, he was happy to put it back on. I was glad to see that, and getting there and his face lit up when he saw all of his mom. What did you think when he saw everybody? Because you got to see it from that point of view too. When we walked in and you were already sitting down,
3: he was happy to see all his buddies. And mm-hmm. Yes.
1: Yeah. That had to make your heart smile, right?
3: I always smile at him. He's a sweetie.
0: So, Melody, we've obviously talked about significant support that you've gotten from the federal government over the last year.
2: Yes.
0: And significant support that you've gotten from the National Guard as well. What can you tell us about state government? Governor Patrick Morrissey was there as well. I mean, how big is there?
2: He was honestly there the first night of the attack and probably a few nights after. So, and then we've met him a few other times and just very real about things. I know that, you know, there's a lot of things out there. Every time he posts something, you know, there are things that need to be handled. But in our circle of where we're at right now with our needs, we have been fully supported by the administration at the state level and federal government. You know, I'm not going to get into other stuff, but, sure. You know, so I can only speak to that part. And it's just been a huge support. And, you know, being there, it was good for him to be able to see during drill weekend and meet those people that are working for him, you know, because he is the commander in chief of our guardsmen. And the award that was given yesterday was something that was created back in 1939 in the West Virginia legislature. And I did write a little bit down. It was awarded to enlisted West Virginia National Guard for distinguished service in the line of duty. If you Google it, you'll see a lot more. But it was quite an honor for Andy to receive. It's, I think, 200 were purchased. They're kept in a vault, and not very many have been given out. So
1: he got an award that was manufactured in 1939.
2: Yes.
1: That's
2: absolutely
1: wild.
2: And it you could tell even from the ribbon, Mom. Did you see it was like an older looking piece?
3: Yes.
2: So it's authentic and just a beautiful keepsake and a reminder of the sacrifice that, you know, Andy made and many others. So
1: when you see your son honored in this way, and you know it was, you know, a hard one, it was a very, you know, difficult time for him, for your whole family, do you feel as though the weight of that is felt among his colleagues? And when the governor comes up and says, you know, this is definitely an award that is well deserved, you know, do you feel that kind of ripple?
2: Oh, absolutely. Yes. They've all been 100% behind our family. Anytime they see Andy or see us out, they, you know, they just want to know how he's doing. And, you know, I do ask that. Some people think that the Guard are just weekend warriors, and we know that to not be true. Definitely not to be true. We've got a different aspect on it, and they're being pulled to do a lot more now. Mm-hmm. Not just, and you saw with the floods and the cleanup, and that is still

0: going on right now. So, but there's also people being deployed continuously, you know, just continued prayers for those places because they're not safe. And we've seen, you know, what has been happening and the drone attacks, and, you know, our guardsmen are being pulled for those types of things as well. So I just ask that everybody please keep them in prayers, keep the families, you know, a big thank you to the families of those soldiers that are being deployed, you know, across the board, active duty, guardsmen, anybody, just definitely it's ongoing.
1: Wanted to bring Grams back in the conversation. I know you're probably not prepared to talk about this, but
2: it wasn't
1: when back in November when this happened, you know, could have been tragic. You were probably concerned, of course, for Andy, but this is your daughter going through this and seeing how she responded to it. Were you surprised with the amount of attention that was focused on her faith and her unwavering faith?
2: We all had faith like that. I never for one second thought that he was going to die. Never. And I was the one that saw it on the news when it initially happened.
1: When no one knew.
2: Nobody knew yet. And I called Melody and she said, no, it's not. And I said, I've been trying to call him and he's not answering his phone. And he always answers his phone one way or another when he was there or any place. She then turned the news on, as I told her to turn the news on, and she did. And then
0: we sat for about 3 hours, uh-huh, not knowing.
2: Mm-hmm.
0: And I have said before, like you and Ashlyn, you know, they all had a feeling, and I was the one that was like, no, I was like, you know, there's no way. But the hard part was, is our family is so very close, like we're always together, and they couldn't be there. You know, my dad is a 100% disabled veteran, and she is his caretaker consistently, and to get around, it's very hard and difficult. So they had to sit from the sidelines, not able to be surrounded by anybody, and reporters coming up the driveway, and my sister from another, Mr. Tabby, who you've met, her daughter, she was able to go over that next day on Thanksgiving and be with them. And I think that was a help, but still not being able to, because again, whenever something happens, we're always together.
2: Yeah, so I had a huge turkey ready for Thanksgiving. I was getting things ready, and her friend came over, Tabby, the next day, the following day, and she had to help me get it out of the oven, and I felt like I lost all my energy. It was all sucked right out of my body.
3: What can you say about watching him in his recovery process? I mean, it seems as though great strides. He's getting more and more parts of himself back. I mean, what's that been like?
2: He's amazing. He's just absolutely amazing. Yes.
0: He's always been Graham's favorite.
2: That's what he said.
0: Yeah.
3: So before we let you guys go, obviously, Melody, we've talked a lot about you using this attention to amplify other causes in the community. Anything else you want to pass, any information you want to pass along to listeners?
0: Please check your local websites for flood relief, drop-off places. I've been looking. I know things aren't so hot and heavy is what it seems on the news, but there are still people that are displaced. The guard is still on the ground, boots on the ground there. Please just check the Red Cross, see, you know, if there's any drop-off points there, or your even call those local counties. I think it was Upshur, Lewis, mm-hmm, Weston.
3: Pleasance County, yeah.
0: Yes, so please just make sure we have social media. We need to use it for those types of things. Check my Facebook site. As I'm sharing things, I will make sure to include information about that. So
3: very good. Melody Wolf and Grams, our guests this morning. Thank you very much for coming in and giving us the time.
0: Thank you.
3: Absolutely. Got to break the take. We'll continue the show in just a couple of moments. We encourage you to keep it here. This is Panhandle Live.
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2: West Virginia Metro News, I'm Jeff Jenkins. The West Virginia Office of the State Fire Marshal wants help from residents.
3: The State Fire Marshal's office is launching its new home safety survey, a 10-question assessment for homeowners and renters. State Fire Marshal Ken Tyree says the survey is designed to give participants help staying safe and provide important data to his office.
4: It will provide some immediate safety advice based on the responses that the participants give during the assessment. What's key for us is being able to collect this data county by county, statewide.
3: Tyree plans to focus outreach with the assessment to at-risk groups like children and seniors. He hopes to have a quarter of West Virginia households complete the survey by the end of the year. I'm Daniel Woods, WVMetroNews.com.
2: Governor Patrick Morrissey will be touting recent natural gas announcements when he speaks to the Gas and Oil Association summer meeting at the Greenbrier in the 11 o'clock hour. Mon Power plans to build a natural gas plant near Morgantown. Dominion Energy says it will build one on its property at Mount Storm. The Berkeley County Youth Fair is underway all week. Organizers say more young people in the area are participating in agriculture. Fair First Vice President Charlie Moore says ag looks good for the future.
5: It's a jam-packed week. We just get excited for the community to come out and just be able to support our youth. Because without the youth, our agriculture in this area is not going to make it. So we're excited to see those numbers increase, see the interest in farming in the area.
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6: Come on, Liam, let's go. Get open. 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
7: There he goes again. 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
7: That's what we all want.
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2: A man is dead after a car crash in Wayne County. Wreck happened Friday night at about 9 on U.S. Route 52 near Pritchard. The sheriff's office says the car went off the road, struck some trees. There were two people in that vehicle. One was killed. The other was injured. The high school football season in West Virginia gets underway today with the beginning of preseason practice. Some schools began early this morning, just after midnight. Metro News' Joe Bricado will be traveling the state over the next couple of weeks for preview stories. 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
12: 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Stay tuned for that. Marsh Kovalik still to my right. I'm Luke Wiggs, and we're pleased to be joined by our next two guests in studio.
13: From the Martinsburg Union Rescue Mission, we have Pastor Tim Guarino, who's the superintendent there, and his special guest, Patty Henry, who's the case manager at Haven House, the family transitional housing. Welcome into both of you.

0: She's here to share an update and some stories.
1: Well, let's hear them. You had kind of an interesting stat. Now, there are six units in this in this house. You know, we've been there since the beginning when it was just like sketches and hollowed out, gutted out house, right? Six units beautifully appointed for these folks who are, you know, awaiting their next step, working actively towards their next step. You told me that since Christmas, every apartment is flipped over.
2: Yes, it has.
1: Talk about that.
2: Yes, that's been amazing. And watching the families recover, find employment, locate schools, it's been amazing. Right now we have 5 2-year-olds in the house. We are potty training.
1: Wow.
2: So that's been a new
0: that's
2: experience.
0: That's why I'm not there.
2: We have 5 boys and 1 3-year-old girl.
1: Oh. So. That's exciting. That's such neat, you know, energy in a house like that.
2: Yes.
3: You know, one of the things that stands out, Sleep in Heavenly Peace is a charity that we work with all the time. And what's upsetting is the stories that you hear. Kids are, you know, 6 kids to a bed, or they're sleeping on piles of clothes. The stories that you hear.
0: Yeah.
3: I imagine that you've experienced something similar with some of these kids. They get, you know, their own bed for the first time, or a consistent shelter for the first time, their own bathroom for the first time. I imagine that that's special, somewhat heartbreaking, but special to experience.
2: Well, we've been really blessed. Some of our apartments have 2 to 3 bedrooms. But what you'll find is once they move in for about the first 90 days, everybody sleeps in the queen bed with mom. Mm-hmm. It doesn't matter how many children there are.
0: They're still traumatized from everything, and that's just, it takes 3 months or 4 months to get over that trauma and understand that they're in, they have all this to live in,
1: right,
0: where they're used to just being on top of each other.
1: And it's just, you know, the amenities, just, I can't get over the fact that you guys have some of these rooms set up with bunk beds so the littles can sleep in the same room and all of that. And it really is decently appointed. Yeah. Probably something, as Luke said, that some of these families have had a hard time, you know, latching onto for a while.
2: Yes. And, you know, thank the Lord for Sleep in Heavenly Peace. They come right in as our families move out, set up the beds there for them. You know, it's the next step. They've been wonderful, because a lot of people, when they move out of our apartments, they have nothing. Now, the Mission Store does give vouchers. They do receive some furniture and household needs, you know, to help them on to the next step. But, yeah, it's a big challenge.
1: Can you talk about some of the work that these families, or the, you know, the parents in these families have had to go through to get to the point where they can graduate out?
2: Well, I tell you, it's very challenging for a single mom to locate daycare and have no transportation. You know, one of our moms, she leaves in the morning, walks a double stroller to daycare. The children stay at daycare. She turns around and walks the whole way across town after bringing the stroller home. She walks across town and works 6 to 8 hours.
3: Oh, my goodness.
2: And then daycare closes at a particular time. If they have no assistance, they have to get 6-hour shifts so they can be back to pick the children up in time.
3: Does this somewhat destroy the narrative? I think that people that don't necessarily experience being around people that need help like this, there's a certain stigma that these people are, they don't want to help themselves.
2: Late.
3: I mean, do these stories just shatter those? Now, here's a mother that's doing everything to provide for her kids.
2: And she's pregnant again.
3: Oh, my goodness.
2: So on top of all those hours on her feet, she's raising 2 children, and she has a 3rd on the way.
1: And obviously, as part of, you know, the Union Rescue Mission, the large umbrella, you guys are definitely Christ-centered.
2: Yes.
1: You know, pro-life. You want to support the mom, the baby, all these little ones, too. Very precious. And you know, it's notable to me, Pastor Tim, that there's not an expiration date on their stay. That they stay till they're ready to go.
2: Yes. Mm-hmm.
0: Yeah. And for some families are longer than others. We've had one family stay for over 2 years.
2: Yes.
0: Their situation, it was a husband and wife and 3 kids. And they just, the situation was, a lot of stuff was dealt with. He left with a very good job, a county job.
2: Job, yes.
0: Very good job. And did well. But there was a lot of things to get rid of. There was a lot of things debt. There was a lot of stuff to pay. There's a lot of stuff to take care of before.
1: Sometimes if there are court cases, court costs that they have to, I know you guys.
2: Wreckage of the past is what we call it. The wreckage of the past. Yes. Yeah. And you know, sometimes

0: very sad to say, but sometimes there's evictions on that record.
1: Yep.
0: There's drug charges. You know, we've got mothers who have come in after going through programs, got their children back, and guess what? That felony is going to follow them forever. They are not going to be privy to subsidized housing. And we all know what living on one income and what the average rental rate is right now, and general employment is not going to support that. So what happens?
1: And the daycare is a big issue. We're trying to do what we can to figure something out with the daycare.
2: Well, we talk about the religious aspect of everything that you guys are doing. I mean, there have to be cases that you guys have seen when someone's come in to this apartment or to whatever, and you think there's no way this person's going to turn their life around, and they do.
1: Yeah.
2: And it can't be anything other than God working in their lives.
0: Absolute miracle.
1: Trust me, because
0: we've got a lot of miracles.
1: They come in with a lot of baggage, a lot of baggage, and it's amazing. And to see these women, and sometimes husband and wives, we've also had men with children in there. I mean, we did not just, in fact, our first two, when we opened up the Haven House in 2023, the first two residents were men with children, and their wives were in rehabs. And so they stayed with us and stuff, and they're doing well now. So it's like you said, it's tough.
2: Absolutely.
1: And nothing but God makes everything come
0: together. Yes, absolutely. We have a sister and a brother. They're both in their 50s. Brother is autistic. Sister has medical issues. They've been a blessing to the house and the mission.
1: Yeah.
0: Volunteering. And she said her brother didn't speak. He didn't interact with others. And he volunteers over at the store. And he's one of the guys, you know, that fist pump.
2: That's awesome.
0: Yeah.
2: So before we let you guys go, we have to get to our final segment here in just a moment. What are the needs? Can people donate? Can people volunteer and be a part of? I imagine that this is some of the most rewarding volunteer work that somebody can do.
0: Absolutely. We are always in need for Christian mentoring. Ladies who are retired who want to come in and help, we need all the help we can get. I need size 5, size 6 diapers. We need training pants, pull-ups, 2 toddler, 3 toddler training pants. Potty chairs.
1: Baby wipes,
0: yes. Purple Power cleaning supplies, Lysol spray, tissues.
2: Any of the moms that are listening that remember what they need, you guys need it.
0: That's what they need. And please remember, children are going back to school. Unfortunately, a lot of our ladies applied for the back-to-school voucher, and they ran out of money. These ladies didn't get the vouchers. If you would like to adopt a family, please give me a call.
2: Very good. Final word is yours. Any updates or anything else that you want to add on top of that?
1: No, we're going good. We're almost there with the city with our warehouse. Just a couple more things and we're almost there. And we got a couple other things. We are working on that other thing with the city, and we started to officially meet. And
3: we will talk more about that when you're able to talk.
1: We'll talk a lot more about that as it goes. But we're excited. And I want to thank you guys for helping us out and all this stuff, because working with families and children, there is so much to unpack, and that's why it takes time for them to unpack and get things paid off, get debt behind. And we just want to thank you for giving us this time to shout it out and let people be part of it.
2: Thank you. Thank you both from the Martinsburg Union Rescue Mission, Patty and Pastor Tim. We've got a break to take. We'll wrap up the show on the other side. Keep it here. It's Panhandle Live.
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1: Not the weekend the Baltimore Orioles wanted to have heading into the Major League Baseball trade deadline, dropping 2 out of 3 to the Philadelphia Phillies. 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
1: Welcome back to the show. Panhandle Live keeps rolling on. Jam-packed show, we warned you, on this Monday. And we're going to continue on by checking in with the Berkeley County Youth Fair. Man, I was thinking all about the Youth Fair when that rain came through on Sunday. Mm-hmm. I'm sure it did some wonky things to their plans, but the show goes on. And, Marcia, we're pleased to be joined by a couple of individuals calling in via phone.
3: We're really happy that Beth Poncione, who's the corresponding secretary for the Berkeley County Youth Fair, has been setting these up. We are dedicating the last segment of every show through the Berkeley County Youth Fair to highlighting some of the folks. And today, Isla and Lachlan Garten, who are exhibitors in the lamb category, are with us. Good morning to both of you.
4: Good morning.
3: Good morning. Are you both there?
5: Yes.
3: Oh, hi. So it's Isla and Lachlan?
5: Yes.
3: Well, awesome. Good morning. And is Beth there too, or?
4: Yeah, I'm here with you guys.
3: Hey, good morning. So let's get started with you guys. I don't know who wants to take the first question, but Isla and Lachlan, you showed your lambs yesterday?
5: Yes.
1: All right, so let's go ahead and dive right in then. Let's start with Lachlan. Tell us about the lamb that you showed yesterday. Tell the name, the details, just everything. How did it go?
5: Good.
4: Went great for her. So Lachlan was in our Kiwi division, so I'll help her here.
1: Sure.
4: So she actually borrowed somebody's lamb, so she may not know its name.
1: Oh, okay.
4: Can you tell the folks what place you got when you were in your class?
5: First.
1: First place?
3: Wow.
1: That's awesome.
3: How old are you?
5: 7.
3: You're 7. Okay. So were you surprised that you got first place?
4: Were you surprised?
5: Yes.
3: What is involved in showing a lamb? Did you have to stay with the lamb and walk it around the ring? Did you get to just stand with it?
5: Yeah.
3: Okay. That's pretty
1: neat. Don't want to give away the secrets, Marcia. Okay, I mean, there's a sure technique to it as well. I'm sure, surely. So what was it like to watch that? What age groups are we talking here, Beth? Because it sounds like these are some young individuals that are getting out there and putting on a great show.
4: Yeah, so Pee-wee Division was created several years ago so we could start helping kids be excited about being able to participate. So these are exhibitors who are not eligible to be in 4-H yet. So they could be 8 years old all the way down to 2-3 years old if they really want to.
3: Oh, wow. Okay.
1: And let me ask Isla if she's there as well. I mean, did you have a good time? Is this something you think you want to do again next year?
5: Yeah, I'll totally do it again next year.
1: Okay. So do you think you want to stick with lambs? I mean, do you think there's other animals you would show in the future? Or do you think, we nailed it with the lambs. We got first place. Maybe we'll just stick with them for a while.
5: I think I have sheep and cows. I'll probably drop cows next year and try those.
1: Okay.
3: And how old are you, Isla?
5: I'm 12.
3: Okay. So so you showed yesterday legit, right? Like you showed in the lamb division. So how did you do?
5: I did good. In showmanship, I got grand champion in my age group.
3: Wow.
5: And my breeding lamb, I got reserve champion.
1: So what do you get? Do you get a physical prize or a ribbon or a trophy when you win?
5: I got a banner, a belt buckle, and like a clothes bag.
1: That's awesome. So let's start with, I guess, the banner then. Do you think it's going up in the house somewhere? Is it going up in your room? Is it going up on the fridge or over the fireplace? Where are you going to put the banner?
5: It'll probably go in the barn with the rest of them.
3: Okay.
6: I like that you threw that there at the end with the rest of the banners, Marsha. You know, we got a collection going here.
3: So, Isla, yeah. do you have your animals in the show barn? Are they physically at the youth fair fairgrounds?
5: Yes.
3: Oh, so that banner can be there this week.
6: Yeah,
3: right?
6: Absolutely. Yeah. So let me ask you this then, Isla. So obviously we all know, us people that don't brave the great outdoors when it rains, that we're inside eating fast food. When the rain came through on Sunday, I had no intention of leaving my apartment. What was it like were you in the barn with the animals when the rain was coming down? Did it get a little noisy? Did you guys have to, you know, try to keep them calm? What was that like?
5: I was kind of in between the barn, checking on the rest of our sheep, and underneath, like, canopies, trying to get them clipped and, like, washed.
6: Ah, okay.
3: Wow, so you were working. You were busy while the rain was coming down.
5: Yeah.
3: So it sounds as though, so Isla hasn't aged into 4-H yet. Or, I'm sorry, Lachlan has not aged into 4-H yet. But, Isla, are you in a 4-H club?
5: Yes.
3: Can you shout it out?
5: Long Pond 4-H Club.
3: Sweet Swan Pond.
6: Very cool.
3: So obviously this is not your first rodeo. You plan to do this until you age out?
5: Yeah.
3: And how cool is it to have Lachlan joining in this year?
5: I like having her doing it too.
6: Does she have potential? Do you think she can continue to create or bring in more banners you guys can add to the collection?
5: Probably.
3: So, Beth, let's talk about that rain. What got changed, and what do we need to know about the schedules moving forward?
7: So we changed night of worship with Crossroads Church and Gather at the Ground. Those will now be on Tuesday evening. And then the Tractor Operators Contest, which is a contest for the kids that are here, it is moved to today at noon.
6: Awesome. Very good. What's the best way if there's changes to the schedule? It looked like Sunday was going to be the worst weather day. I mean, knock on wood, we're all doing it in studio. But if any other things get changed, updated, whatever, what's the best place to get the most accurate and up-to-date information?
7: Follow our social medias. We will post as soon as we have any updates to schedule changes or postponements. We will put all of that on social media as soon as we make the decision.
6: Very good. Beth Pansione's joining us from the Berkeley County Youth Fair, along with some award-winning presenters.
3: Yes.
6: And Isla and Lachlan, the Garten dynasty, continues on at the Berkeley County Youth Fair. Beth, Isla, Lachlan, thank you very much all for calling in. And Beth, we look forward to catching up with you and some other people throughout the week. Thank you all for giving us the time.
7: Yep. Thank you, guys.
6: All right. Very good. Great to check in with what's going on there at the Youth Fair. But yeah, I mean, that rain started hitting on Sunday morning, and it was kind of off and on throughout the day. I knew that was going to make things difficult for them.
3: They called it. They said, you know, look, we're looking at the weekend weather. Things might change. It might directly impact the church services that they have planned. And they said, you know, pay attention to the social media. That's where you get the updates. And sure enough, but that just gives folks the opportunity on Tuesday to take advantage of that, the worship service, if they wanted to do that. And, you know, check back for updates. We do have a story posted with a lot of those links up at panhandlenewsnetwork.com. They picked it up at wvmetronews.com, and that's a nice way for the state to know that we still have a youth-based fair here in the Eastern Panhandle.
6: You may have noticed a couple of times in this program, Panhandle Sports Live as well, I know they're running on our other family of stations, that we have, sponsored by Johnson & Johnson, a fair calendar of updates that plays every single day. So if you keep the radio close by as you're driving around and doing whatever in your normal day, you'll get the fair schedule. And if you see something you want to, or hear something that you want to check out, we encourage you to do so. It's running through the end of this week, and we think there's better weather on the horizon. We also think this is going to be a pretty good episode of Metro News Talk Line coming up here in about 10 minutes. We hear from Josh Holstein to start off the show, West Virginia GOP chair. Amelia Nicely of West Virginia Watch has been diving into what we spent the majority of our first segment talking about, the voucher program, and what State Treasurer Larry Pack weighed into as well. Amelia Nicely's corresponded with him, with the governor's office, with a couple of other areas, kind of painting the picture of this story. Again, that's coming up at 10:33. We'll hear from Jared Halpert of Fox News at 11:23. And then Eric Nelson, West Virginia Treasurer. We've just concluded a new month, so he'll come in with the July revenue numbers at the end of the show. Of course, additional headlines can always be found at our website, panhandlenewsnetwork.com. And like you said, the centerpiece story right now, Marcia, is a very detailed article breaking down the Berkeley County Youth Fair.
3: That was fun to do, and we'll have guests at this time during the show all week. Love that. Love that they're sharing their stories with us. Shout out to over the weekend before the rain started, Saturday afternoon, we went for a nice long bike ride at the on the towpath near Shepherdstown, and a delightful surprise. We got to eat a fish and chips platter at Bender's afterwards. My daughter said, no one was surprised but you, Mom, that you went biking, then you went to Bender's. But it was a nice way to end the day and way to get a bike in before the rain.
6: Yeah, 100%. If you missed any or part of today's show, you can find it podcasted on our Panhandle News Network Spotify page. And again, stay tuned through the top of the hour because Metro News Talk Line is coming up here in just a couple of moments. For Marsh Kavalik, I'm Luke Wiggs. This has been Panhandle Live. We'll see you tomorrow.

0: WEPM Martinsburg and WCST Berkeley Springs, a WVRC media station. 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
1: Stocks surge as oil plunges. I'm Dave Anthony, Fox News. The Dow up 632 points. The Nasdaq's gaining more than 300 as oil drops more than 7%. West Texas crude under $79 a barrel after President Trump chose talks over bombs, calling off a big weekend attack on Iran, telling reporters on Air Force One.
2: Just see how it is. We're ready to go anytime we want. Would I rather make a deal? I'm not looking to kill people.
3: The president said that he had paused what would have been the biggest strike since World War II. After speaking with regional allies like Saudi Arabia and Qatar, the president citing what he calls the parameters of a deal having been made to end the nuclear threat, as he called it, from Iran and open the Strait of Hormuz.
1: Fox's Alexandria Hoff also reports from the White House.
3: Iran's foreign ministry this morning saying that the country is not currently holding talks with the U.S., but is in discussions with Oman over the strait.
1: Three wildfires still burning uncontained in the Spokane, Washington area, where about 60,000 people have evacuated. Some have no homes to return to. Fox's Sarah Allegra standing outside the charred ashes of where a house once stood in Spokane.
4: What makes these fires so concerning here in the area is how close this has all been to homes, to neighborhoods, to businesses. And this is what we're seeing here. Guys, latest reporting tells us over 600 structures have been destroyed.
1: There are no reports of anyone killed or injured. Acting Attorney General Todd Blanche may now have a path to that job full time. Last night, Blanche formally rescinded the so-called anti-weaponization fund, like two Republican senators were calling for. It was set up in the Trump IRS tax settlement for people claiming to be political targets of the Biden Justice Department.
3: The move follows weeks of negotiations with Texas Senator John Cornyn and North Carolina Senator Tom Tillis, who were previously trying to block his nomination and then demanding to see written proof of the fund, would not move forward.
1: Fox's Ashley Stromer. There's a key Senate committee vote on Blanche tomorrow. 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
7: Good morning. With your news update, I'm Marcia Cavalli. Governor Patrick Morrissey presented the West Virginia Distinguished Service Medal to Staff Sergeant Andrew Wolf Sunday. Staff Sergeant Andrew Wolf of Inwood was injured in a shooting November 26th in D.C. Governor Morrissey says the honor recognizes conspicuous and distinguished service in the line of duty, saying Staff Sergeant Wolf certainly earned this medal. There will be several National Night Out events taking place in the area on Tuesday. The Hagerstown Police Department will host its event from 5 to 8 at the North Pavilion at Fairgrounds Park. The Washington County Sheriff's Office will host its event at Byron Memorial Park in Williamsport from 5 to 8 p.m. and the town of Boonesboro at Schaefer Park from 5:30 to 8 p.m. Jefferson County Sheriff Tom Hansen was a recent guest on Panhandle Live. He talked about a multi-jurisdictional national night out event planned for tomorrow in Ranson.
8: 2 hours this Tuesday coming up. Come on out. Get free hot dog, snow cones, and that kind of thing. But it's also just a time when you're able to, these kids can come out and see that we're not the enemy. Community come out and meet the police in a fun atmosphere. You know, moon bounces. I think we had dunk tanks before. There may be a helicopter this year. Canine demonstrations, drone demonstrations.
7: That event from 6 to 8 p.m. at the Ranson Home Depot parking lot. Berkeley County's 79th annual youth fair is underway. It's one of only two remaining dedicated youth fairs in the U.S. Berkeley County Youth Fair First Vice President Charlie Moore said the fair has been important to him since childhood.
5: It's phenomenal to see. This year, the numbers, last year was 570. This year, we have 720 exhibitors, 2,500 individual projects. It's continuing to grow, and we're running, like, in the hog barn, we're running out of space. And when, like you asked, when I was a kid, what I thought, we all left thinking, this is it. It's going to dwindle down. What are we doing most around here? The farmland's decreasing, but the numbers are just growing astronomically. It is awesome to see.
7: On Friday, a new Miss Berkeley County Youth Fair was crowned. She is Alea Nicole Puffenberger. You can read more about the Berkeley County Youth Fair in an article at PanhandleNews.org.com. The town of Bath has been nominated for Hallmark's Merriest Christmas Towns contest. Read more at Town of Bath on Track. I'm Marcia Kovalik.
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9: Here is your Panhandle News Network forecast. This afternoon will be rather cloudy with a high of 86. Tonight will be mainly clear with a low of 61. Tomorrow expect intervals of bright sunshine with a high of 85. Tomorrow night will be humid with increasing amounts of clouds and a low of 65. With your Panhandle News Network forecast, I'm meteorologist Joe Lundberg.
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1: Good morning. With your news update, I'm Marcia Cavalli. Two West Virginia state lawmakers from opposite parties are working on separate bills to limit license plate reading cameras. Delegate Evan Hansen wants guardrails on how law enforcement can use the technology and how long agencies can keep the data collected. Senator Chris Rose says the Conservative Freedom Caucus will push its own bill, banning warrantless real-time surveillance tools like license plate readers and facial recognition. For the first time since 1932, the YMCA is coming back to Martinsburg. Here's city manager Andy Blake.
2: This is going to be a $34 million YMCA project, 65,000 square feet. What's really driving it is a child care development center and an indoor aquatic center. We're excited for it. Try to break ground next summer, and it's an 18-month construction project.
1: He says it's a partnership with the city, WVU Medicine, and other stakeholders.
2: We're using one-time revenue sources that's a result of WVU Medicine's $200 million project, and we're reinvesting it back into one-time generational projects. Decided to reinvest some of that money back into the YMCA, reinvest some of that money back into the Boys and Girls Clubs expansion project downtown, reinvest that money into parks and recreation, and to purchase land for a new fire department on the west side. So this really, you know, helps with recreation, child care, public safety.
1: Andy Blake was a guest on Panhandle Live the day after the announcement was made. You can hear that full interview on our Panhandle News Network Spotify. Power was out for more than 3,700 customers for 2 hours on Friday afternoon. That after a transformer fire off Harrison Avenue, Morgan County EMS reported a fire in a substation, that outage affecting 3,719 customers Friday afternoon. Governor Patrick Morrissey presented the West Virginia Distinguished Service Medal to Staff Sergeant Andrew Wolf Sunday. Staff Sergeant Andrew Wolf of Inwood was injured in a shooting November 26th in D.C. Governor Morrissey says the honor recognizes conspicuous and distinguished service in the line of duty, saying Staff Sergeant Wolf certainly earned this medal. The town of Bath has been nominated for Hallmark's Merriest Christmas Towns contest. Go to merriestchristmastownscontest.hallmarkchannel for more information. I'm Marcia Kovalik.
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3: Here is your Panhandle News Network forecast. This afternoon will be rather cloudy with a high of 86. Tonight will be mainly clear with a low of 61. Tomorrow expect intervals of bright sunshine with a high of 85. Tomorrow night will be humid with increasing amounts of clouds and a low of 65. With your Panhandle News Network forecast, I'm meteorologist Joe Lundberg.

0: but there were extra monies that were available that had been spent. And so an excess cash balance has been utilized over the last 7 to 8 years, and that has started to dwindle. And I think that is the concern that our governor looked at. And it was brought to his attention through the audit process that he requested. And I think that's one of the positives of what has occurred in looking to audit our books, if you will. And I fully expect that the governor is going to have some discussions with his team here, as well as the legislature, on ways that we become much more transparent with this and close that negative spending gap.
1: Yeah, the governor just put out, his office just put out a lengthy statement. Haven't had a chance to read it since we're on the air. But let me ask you this just for clarification. The TANF block grant, Eric, that we do get from the federal government, does that grow year over year for any kind of inflationary basis similar to what we were just talking about? Or is that a flat sum that's not and we have to make up the difference? What, if any, part of that plays into what's going on here?
0: Yeah, great question, TJ. And in going back and expecting a question along those lines, going back to fiscal year 2019 all the way to this current fiscal year, it has been a flat $109 million, just under $110 million coming in from the feds. And on the general revenue side, we have what's called a maintenance of effort. So when federal dollars come in, they require so much in the way of state matching. And, you know, our state match is at a fraction of the federal dollars. Our state match has been in the $25 million range over that same time frame. So even though the needs have been growing, the federal dollars as well as our match have remained flat.
2: He's Eric Nelson, State Revenue Secretary. Eric, we always appreciate the update. Thank you so much.
0: Well, thank you, gentlemen. See you.
2: Absolutely. Coming up, 304-TALK, 304, your text, 800-765-TALK, the phone number as well, if you would like to weigh in. This is Talk Line from the Encove Insurance Studios.
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0: attack, Andy was able to put on his OCPs. If you see pictures online, you'll see that it looks a little bit big on him. He's lost quite a bit of weight, so about 35 pounds. But he was okay to put it on. He had no issues.
1: She was joined by Andrew Wolf's grandmother in studio, who gave her thoughts on her family's faith and on Andrew's recovery.
2: We all had faith like that. I never for one second thought that he was going to die. Never. He's amazing. He's just absolutely amazing.
1: You can find that complete interview on our Panhandle News Network Spotify page. For the first time since 1932, the YMCA is coming back to the city of Martinsburg. Here's city manager Andy Blake.
3: This is going to be a $34 million YMCA project, 65,000 square feet. What's really driving it is a child care development center and indoor aquatic center. We're excited for it. Try to break ground next summer, and it's an 18-month construction project.
1: And on top of that announcement, Blake says that despite delays in the process, the $20 million trail expansion project in the city of Martinsburg is still underway, and now it will connect to the new YMCA campus.
3: Bureaucratic money sometimes takes a bureaucratic process. There's a lot of stuff happening in the background. All the environmental studies are taking place as we speak. All the NEPA processes are taking place. The agreement has now gotten to the final level of the program office and the feds. I think this is our 7th revision. You know, this trail project is essentially going to go right to the new YMCA. There's discussions about how to extend that trail. So it's going to go from Route 9, you know, to downtown Martinsburg, over to Oatsdale, through Lake Thomas, over to War Memorial, and into a $34 million YMCA.
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5: Here is your Panhandle News Network forecast. This afternoon will be rather cloudy with a high of 86. Tonight will be mainly clear with a low of 61. Tomorrow expect intervals of bright sunshine with a high of 85. Tomorrow night will be humid with increasing amounts of clouds and a low of 65. With your Panhandle News Network forecast, I'm meteorologist Joe Lundberg.

0: the numbers. And I can only think, is this a manufactured crisis? Does he know something we don't know about what President Trump's policies are really going to bring to West Virginians? And maybe more important than anything, the fact is we are dealing with cost of living issues that this administration, that the federal administration, they're causing people to tighten up their pocketbooks, and more people are needing this type of help right now. So I think that's what I'm hearing, is there's a need right here, and I don't understand what the governor's doing.
1: Senator Joey Garcia, we got to wrap it. I appreciate you being here. Thanks a lot.
0: Thank you, guys.
2: Thank you.
1: We'll take a break and come back after this.
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11: Not the weekend the Baltimore Orioles wanted to have heading into the Major League Baseball trade deadline, dropping 2 out of 3 to the Philadelphia Phillies. 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Both were shutout defeats, losing 5-0 to Philadelphia on Saturday, and then 8-0 on Sunday in a game that was called in the 6th inning because of rain. 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
2: All right, we're going to talk about this in depth in a little bit with Marshall University's athletic director, Gerald Harrison. But a federal court issued a preliminary injunction Friday against the NCAA's 5-for-5 plan, opening up the possibility of fifth-year eligibility for Marshall University's high school class of 2022 student athletes. So he's going to join us to talk about that. That ruling came out of a court in Denver.

0: Denver so that we give those student athletes a fifth season this year.
1: And the attorneys for those students is attorney Stephen Newf, certainly very well known here in West Virginia. Been in contact with him. He's going to join us on the show tomorrow. We are going to take a break. Introduce you to a very unique musician here in the state of West Virginia. We told you some of his story last week. We'll continue it this week. It's Metro News Midday.
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3: The president blasts Iran's leaders. I'm Jack Callahan, Fox News. In a social media post calling Iranian leadership unbelievably duplicitous after Tehran denied there are new talks over the Strait of Hormuz. The president had canceled airstrikes against Iran at the request of Gulf allies who said there was progress being made. Fox's Lucas Tomlinson at the White House.
4: Looks like talks are off right now, and President Trump saying in part, nothing gets through to Iran unless we want it to, and nothing will get through unless a deal or total surrender is accomplished. So that means airstrikes could be on the menu as soon as this evening, perhaps.
3: We could learn more soon as the president will sign an executive order protecting military families in the Oval Office within the hour. Oil prices falling today, West Texas crude below $80 a barrel, but AAA says gas prices haven't budged, averaging $4.09 a gallon nationwide. Wall Street, the Dow is trading more than 480 points higher. It had been up 600 points earlier in the session. NASDAQ and the S&P 500 also higher. The administration ordering more military hardware from defense contractors.
5: Northrop Grumman and Lockheed Martin signed framework agreements with the Pentagon to expand production of Patriot and THAAD missile interceptor components. The agreements are intended to triple and quadruple production for each of the anti-missile defense systems and stabilize supply chains. Last week, the Army awarded Lockheed Martin a nearly $60 billion contract to produce more Patriot interceptor missiles. Some members of Congress have raised concerns about the current stockpile of U.S. missiles and interceptors amid the ongoing conflict with Iran.
3: Fox's Jared Halperin, the outbreak of cyclospora has turned deadly. Health officials in Michigan report two people have died there from the parasitic stomach ailment linked to tainted produce. First known fatalities from the outbreak. 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
10: It is 3 minutes past the top of the hour in the Panhandle News Network newsroom. Good afternoon, I'm Luke Wigg. State Treasurer Larry Pack continues to question why West Virginia's clothing voucher program was closed. The State Department of Human Services delayed the application period 20 days this year. And last week, the Morrissey administration announced the program had run out of money and applications were shut off after only 1 week of registration. Pack was a guest in this morning's Panhandle Live.
11: The school voucher program is something West Virginia's been doing for about 50 years. The two things that really upset me the most was, first of all, the lack of communication to the parents and the students, the parents that were dependent upon this money. They weren't informed, last December or last January or, during the legislative session or even in May when the governor said, hey, there might be some issues here. And then the other part is when they decided, administration decided to cut it off in the middle of the game and almost really change the rules in the middle of the game, it's just not right. It's not fair.
10: But wait, there's more. Shortly after that interview, the Morrissey administration released a lengthy statement saying, among other things, quote, the governor has directed the Department of Human Services to maintain spending levels for all TANF programs through the end of the current fiscal year so those programs can continue to provide services to West Virginia families. The governor will also seek supplemental appropriations of $10 to $15 million from surplus funds to ensure adequate resources last through June 30th of next year. And a later paragraph in the statement says, quote, the prior administration committed West Virginia to permanent long-term obligations using one-time temporary federal money and the savings account the state was only ever going to have once. Larry Pack was that administration's acting revenue chief when those commitments were made. He kicked the can down the road, and it landed on these children. Then, once again, it was Larry Pack's turn to respond. He released a statement saying, quote, the governor can cast all the stones he wants to put blame elsewhere, but at the end of the day, this is his administration. As governor, he has the opportunity to make needy children a priority, so do it. We will never stop fighting for supporting children and families who need it most. Treasurer Pack added, we look forward to continued dialogue with the state leaders to better serve West Virginia's most vulnerable families. As the story continues to develop, you can find coverage at WDVMetroNews.com. 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
12: Here is your Panhandle News Network forecast. This afternoon, expect clouds to break at times, allowing for some sunshine with a high of 86. Tonight will be mainly clear with a low of 60. Tomorrow, anticipate intervals of bright sunshine with a high of 85. Tomorrow night will be humid with increasing amounts of clouds and a low of 67. With your Panhandle News Network forecast, I'm meteorologist Joe Lundberg.

0: those things?
1: I think the number one core issue continues to come back to this flood of new drivers that we've had enter the system. When we added over 300,000 additional trucks to the highway since 2021, we added so many trucks that we didn't have the capacity for the parking. Okay. And that has not been addressed.
0: Okay. So, we gotta fix that issue.
2: Yeah, and as I said, we've had you on several times since we started doing the show. Shannon, we always appreciate the insight that you bring. I just wonder, have some of the problems that you've talked about in the past, and Amanda just sort of alluded to this with the folks driving that shouldn't be driving, things of that nature, are they at least being addressed at this point?
1: The administration has addressed them. The Secretary of Transportation has addressed them. The one thing that has not been done that kind of leaves it in its current state is they have not revoked all of those licenses. Mm-hmm. And so they've stopped issuing them, but all of the trucks are already here. All of the drivers are already here. They're all running up and down the road. They're taking up all the parking, and no one has revoked the licenses. So we need Congress to pass the Dalilah law so that all of those licenses will be revoked and we'll get a reset in the trucking industry.
0: I want to go back to what you said about some of your members being there at the White House when the Trump administration made those announcements last week. What did they tell you guys about their experience?
1: Obviously, that's a once-in-a-lifetime experience. They thoroughly enjoyed it. And they were going on and on about how many people from the administration came out of the executive office building, came out of the White House, and came out there and treated them well and took good care of them. And so it was a great experience for them. And they just go on and on. They can't believe how much this administration is fighting for the American truck driver.
0: That's nice. The agency, DOT, said that veteran truckers have 42% fewer accidents and cover 98% more miles than non-veteran drivers, and that real wages for truckers have actually gone up about 7.4% under the Trump administration. So it's certainly something they're celebrating. But safety on the road is something that nobody can argue against.
1: Yeah, and they also talked about the highways. We're seeing a decline because of the English language proficiency enforcement, because of the crackdown that they're doing on the non-domiciled CDLs. We are seeing fewer crashes on the highways today.
0: Well, and you guys have good research on that. I guess that's great. A great update to hear that there's fewer accidents. All right. Well, we can always appreciate that for sure. Shannon Everett with American Truckers United. We always enjoy talking to you. Thank you, sir.
1: Thank you.
0: Have a great
1: God
0: day.
1: Bless.
0: When we come back, Gerald Harrison, athletic director at Marshall University, will join us to talk about this ruling that came down on Friday when it comes for the 5-for-5 plan, opening up a possible fifth year of eligibility for Marshall University's high school class of 2022 student athletes. We're back after the break.
3: We'll be right back. This is Metro News Midday. 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

0: It's uncharted is a great word for it. You know, the one thing I will say, for the most part, everybody wants to try to get it right. Nobody goes into this trying to be unfair to the student athlete. But we also have to remember that we're all a part of an academy and a part of the university system still. And so while, especially at the A4 level, you hear these large numbers, tens of millions of dollars being spent on rosters and so on, that's not a reality for Marshall University. That's not a reality for the majority of Division I athletics. And so we got to find a way to balance this thing out by providing the opportunities and being fair to the student athletes, but also not putting us in a situation where we can't sustain ourselves as a part of the academy.
1: Do you think that this opens up like a can of worms? If these kids come back, do you think that there's going to be another group will say, well, if you did that, like if you give a mouse a cookie, he's going to want a glass of milk. Like, do you think that there could be more opportunities for that? And I'm not suggesting they don't deserve the time. I'm just using that as an example.
0: No, I understand what you're saying. And the reality of it is, when this law, when 5 for 5 passed, and you got to draw the line somewhere. And a lot of us, my fellow ADs in the Sun Belt, we felt like this litigation was going to come, that the people who just finished, the student athletes that just finished, were going to try to get that year back, knowing they want to be a part of that fifth year of eligibility and have that opportunity. So it wasn't a surprise that litigation came. And there were several lawsuits in different states. Obviously, everybody in our area knows that we had student athletes that had a lawyer and were going to file suit. And then Ohio had one. California had one. Well, Colorado came through on the federal level and just kind of made a pass for everybody and made a class deal. And that part, I don't know if we saw that happening and when it did, but it's not surprising. I think it is important, though. Because people right now are saying that how this impacts high school students and changing rosters and more money, and that's not necessarily the case as long as there is still squad limits are still in place now and there's no transfer portal. So there's no new transfer portal for those folks. So if you get this year back, you can go back to the school you were competing for, but you can't go like, you know, we didn't have a spot here at Marshall. One of these individuals couldn't go to another institution. I think that still may be challenged as we get down to lines. Like, hey, you give us a year back, but I don't get a chance to, you know, I can't play because Marshall doesn't have a spot for me. Because none of us knew this was coming, and our coaches recruited for the next year without these student athletes being available. They're seniors, they're graduated, they're gone, and so most of our rosters are full. And so there's limited space to take back student athletes to make qualify for the extra year.
1: Yeah.
2: And it definitely puts you folks and not just Marshall, but the other schools at a bit of a disadvantage as well, because there's just so many unanswered questions about this. Again, you know, if they want to return as Marshall student athletes, those spots simply may not be available.
0: Yeah, no, that's a reality. And you know, some things that work itself out. There's football is under the number of 105. There was one football player available. I mean, one football player impacted on this. So if Coach Gibson goes that direction, that can fix itself. But you may have another sport that may have three students athletes in it or two student athletes and only have one spot. Mm-hmm. And then, unfortunately, the coach has got to make a tough decision in roster management on which one they want to take back. And that's tough. And that's what this has done, not just at Marshall, but across the country.
1: It's certainly an interesting time for college athletics. We're watching at the federal level as well. All right, get back to enjoying your life, A.D. Harrison. Oh, I think.
2: Well, hold on just one second. I got one quick thing I want to bring up, okay? And that is, yeah. I'm looking forward to seeing you on the 27th of August here in Charleston for the Paint the Capital City Green event. Myself and Steve Animal will be serving as your MCs. Looking forward to that big event, and we'll talk to you more about that as it gets closer. But it's always a good time here in the Capital City, sir.
0: Well, we're looking forward to it. Anytime we can get to Charleston and paint it green, we like to do that. And so I look forward to getting back to that. And Amanda, you know, you can call me at any time. I'm just looking outside at the beach thinking, you know what, the best thing I can do today is be on the phone with you.
1: Well, that is so very kind. I'll hold you to it. Please go spend like an extra 5 minutes with your feet in the ocean for me, okay? Soak it all in.
0: Oh, no. No problem at all. It's great to always talk to you guys.
1: Thank you. Have a great day. Thank you, sir. We appreciate it. We're going to take a break and wrap up hour number 2.
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12: Not the weekend the Baltimore Orioles wanted to have heading into the Major League Baseball trade deadline, dropping 2 out of 3 to the Philadelphia Phillies. 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
1: All right, President Trump taking some questions in the Oval Office right now as they create a new commission to help military families. 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
1: Sound good?
2: Yeah. Yep. She's headed down the street. I'm going to stick around. Andrew Donaldson is going to join us next hour. We got a whole lot of things to talk about with Andrew from the political world. We'll talk Fauci. We will talk some stuff here in West Virginia and more. 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We're back after the top of the hour news. 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
1: Protecting America's military families. I'm Jack Callahan, Fox News. President Trump, a few minutes ago, signing an executive order creating a commission to find ways to help military spouses.
2: This commission will provide recommendations for improving the quality of life for military spouses so that we can better support both our military families and the entire United States Armed Forces. The commission will develop suggestions to address particular challenges in housing, employment, healthcare, education, child care, and just about everything else you can think of.
1: The commission will be chaired by Secretary of War Pete Hegseth's wife. President also insisting there is progress in diplomatic efforts to end the conflict with Iran.
3: President Trump says whether Iran wants to admit it or not, the two sides are talking of a solution to end the war and Iran's nuclear program. In a social media post, the president accuses Iranian leadership of being unbelievably duplicitous. Iran says it has no plans for direct talks with the U.S. President Trump pulled back from ordering a massive attack over the weekend, saying a deal is imminent to open the Strait of Hormuz and the denuclearization of Iran.
1: Fox's Jared Halperin at the White House. Two Republican senators who had threatened to vote against Acting Attorney General Todd Blanche's nomination now support his confirmation in tomorrow's Senate committee vote after Blanche formally rescinded a controversial $1.8 billion anti-weaponization fund, part of the Trump IRS tax settlement. Senators John Cornyn and Tom Tillis say they will vote for Blanche's nomination to be Attorney General full-time. Two people in Michigan afflicted with the cyclospora parasite have died. They are the first two deaths linked to the outbreak, which is blamed on tainted produce. Each had underlying health conditions. Wall Street, the Dow, up more than 600 points. 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
16: It is 3 minutes past the top of the hour in the Panhandle News Network newsroom. Good afternoon, I'm Luke Wiggs. On Sunday, Governor Patrick Morrissey presented the West Virginia Distinguished Service Medal to Staff Sergeant Andrew Wolf, an Eastern Panhandle native who was shot while on deployment with the West Virginia National Guard in Washington, D.C. in 2025. His mother, Melody Wolf, was at the ceremony and shared her thoughts.
17: We were able to do it yesterday. It was during drill weekend, so we were at the base. For the first time since the attack, Andy was able to put on his OCPs. If you see pictures online, you'll see that it looks a little bit big on him. He's lost quite a bit of weight, so about 35 pounds. But he was okay to put it on. He had no issues.
16: She was joined by Andrew Wolf's grandmother in studio, who gave her thoughts on her family's faith and on Andrew's recovery.
18: We all had faith like that. I never for one second thought that he was going to die. Never. He's amazing. He's just absolutely amazing.
16: You can find that complete interview on our Panhandle News Network Spotify page. For the first time since 1932, the YMCA is coming back to the city of Martinsburg. Here's City Manager Andy Blake.
19: This is going to be a $34 million YMCA project, 65,000 square feet. What's really driving it is a child care development center and an indoor aquatic center. We're excited for it. Try to break ground next summer, and it's an 18-month construction project.
16: And on top of that announcement, Blake says that despite delays in the process, the $20 million trail expansion project in the city of Martinsburg is still underway, and now it will connect to the new YMCA campus.
19: Bureaucratic money sometimes takes a bureaucratic process. There's a lot of stuff happening.

0: happening in the background. All the environmental studies are taking place as we speak. All the NEPA processes are taking place. The agreement has now gotten to the final level of the program office and the feds. I think this is our 7th revision. You know, this trail project is essentially going to go right to the new YMCA. There's discussions about how to extend that trail. So it's going to go from Route 9, you know, to downtown Martinsburg, over to Oatsdale, through Lake Thomas, over to War Memorial, and into a $34 million YMCA.
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3: Here is your Panhandle News Network forecast. This afternoon, expect clouds to break at times, allowing for some sunshine with a high of 86. Tonight will be mainly clear with a low of 60. Tomorrow, anticipate intervals of bright sunshine with a high of 85. Tomorrow night will be humid with increasing amounts of clouds and a low of 67. With your Panhandle News Network forecast, I'm meteorologist Joe Lundberg.

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13: Welcome back to the show, 228 Metro News Midday. Heard all over the great state of West Virginia. 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I was talking about the president who's taking questions now in the Oval Office. I had a chance to dip into a little bit of that during the commercial break there. And he's on the reflecting pool. Oh, he's not on it, but he's discussing. I don't think the reflective pool would be a very safe place to be. He's talking about it right now, and he's talking about how it has leaked, he says, since 1922. That's what he's saying right now, and that he feels that his friend Pirro made a mistake in her ruling or lack of. So we'll get into that a little bit later on. We'll also get into your calls and text. Open line West Virginia coming up at 1-800-765-TALK, 1-800-765-8255, or you can text 304-TALK-304. 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

0: Well, I mean, it's not fair to say it is a West Virginia Republican event. It is a Patrick Morrissey event that he's choosing to have one in Napa Valley and one in Stonewall here in West Virginia, one in September, one in October. So it's to say it's a West Virginia, it's a West Virginia Republicans event. It's one particular West Virginia that's choosing to have it. Not saying that others won't be there. I don't know. I didn't get an invite. But it does seem to me, you know, to be, I mean, it would, to me, the equivalent would be a hardcore Democrat hosting an event in Trump country. And Mac, I think we need more dialogue, but on one hand, when you, people in the Republican Party love to talk about California Democrats, California, but then we're going to go have an event in California. But, you know, I've never been to California, but I will tell you there are different sections of California, just like there are different sections of every other state. If Charleston is smart, says the texter, it will keep Amy Goodwin as mayor. The city's thriving right now, and I'm here for it, says the texter. 1-800-765-TALK, text 304, talk 304, text, thank goodness for the press in this state. If not for the press, we wouldn't know half of the foolishness our state government is involved in. Text, anything good said about Dr. Fauci is a waste of words. Text, dude, quit saying that we don't know if COVID came from a lab leak as if there's no evidence. If you're really interested in answers and evidence, rather than asking the question that suggests the answer you want, please do two things. Get an epidemiologist to explain the evidence that establishes a lab leak is not likely. Two, or read this study on the air, and they sent me a link. I will read that, and I do appreciate it. It's 18 minutes away from 3, 1-800-765-TALK, text 304-TALK 304. It's Metro News Midday. Back after this.
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4: 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Brady's running. Brady's first down, West Virginia!
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8: 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So while other companies might deliver a lot of hay,

0: the Department of Defense and abolishing the Senate. That's what the Democratic Party looks like now. I mean, the Democrat Party has got some come to Jesus stuff, but they got to take care of. And you know, there's some big elections here, you know, in Michigan and other places that are coming up. That I think is really going to go a long way in deciding the future of the Democratic Party on a national level. I really, really do. Because, again, you got two camps now. You have the traditional mainstream, more, I don't even want to call them moderate, just your average Democrat. And then you've got this, the DSA movement, and so that's totally, it's different. And look, they see the mainstream Democratic Party as big a problem as Republicans are to them. And so they're going at it. I mean, they are. But I mean, look at West Virginia on the Republican side. West Virginia, we saw it in the legislative session and the primary races. We could, you know, we could pretty much say the same thing with the Republican Party in West Virginia as well. Text to the so-called mouth and ear fan who thinks the football team is going to disappoint you. Maybe you should cheer for Pitt or Dave Allen's Marshall team. That's the text. You could be a fan of both Marshall and WVU. You can't be a fan of both Pitt and WVU, though. That's a bridge too far. And as a sports fan, I remember several years ago, as a, you know, the world's largest Dallas Cowboy fan that I am, we were in a position that we had to. I found myself and other Cowboy fans in the not so envious position of having to cheer for the team in Washington because we needed them to knock off somebody so we could go to the playoffs. And you know how difficult that was for me to sit there covered in you know, with my Cowboy jersey, drinking out of my Cowboy mug with my Cowboys hat on, having to cheer for that team in Washington. Do you know how difficult that was for me? So, yeah, I understand. Please, for the love of God, says the texter, fix some potholes in West Virginia. Weekly's got a question waiting on him for Chef Paul here, so maybe I'll answer it. Maybe I'll answer the question for Chef Paul as Chef Paul. Maybe I'll do that. No. We'll leave that on the screen for you, big guy. 1-800-765-TALK, text 304-TALK 304. So we didn't have money for vouchers for kids, but we had a Ferris wheel. Yay, says the texter. Thank you, Republican Party, says the texter, for kicking Elliot Pritt out of the party. I'm sure the Democrats will welcome him back. No, I don't think so. Final text, Larry Pack for governor. We need some common sense in there. All right. With that, it's 2:53. We will take a break and wrap it up after this.
1: We'll be right back. 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Metro News, the voice of West Virginia.
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14: Not the weekend the Baltimore Orioles wanted to have heading into the Major League Baseball trade deadline, dropping 2 out of 3 to the Philadelphia Phillies. 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
0: Welcome back to the show. We got about 3 before 3 on a Monday afternoon. 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Dave Allen here with you. Stephanie Pauling, Ryan Nichols, and our producer today. Ladies and gentlemen, here he is, the voice, the guy who provides the voice of the Geico Gecko. It's Dave Weekly.
15: Oh, come on.
0: It's Dave Weekly.
15: Well, if I was doing that, I wouldn't be here.
0: That's true. That's true. You'd I'd be making
15: the big bucks.
0: Yeah. So, you and I off the air were talking about MTV. I had a reference with Andrew Donaldson to MTV earlier because MTV just celebrated, I guess, August the 1st, 1980.
15: 8-1-81. Get it?
0: Oh, 81. Ah, I got you. That's when
15: 45 years.
0: Yeah. It's interesting to me, and you can find it easily to go back and look at the rotation of videos that they had at that time. And it's but you told me something I didn't know. That MTV Classic is the lowest rated cable channel there is?
15: It is the lowest rated channel.
0: So why do they keep it?
15: Because they own it.
0: I guess.
15: And they have the bandwidth, and they can rip it out there in standard def, and it's standard def glory.
0: I mean, I remember very well when MTV came to town. For me growing up in Logan, it was the summer of 1985. That's when we first got MTV. They were doing this big promotion where you could win Weird Al Yankovic's car. That was the big promotion. And I mean, because my generation, we grew up on Night Tracks and ABC Rocks and those kind of, that's all we had for videos.
15: Right.
0: Solid Gold would show one every now and then, you know, but when MTV came, I thought, man, this is the greatest thing ever.
15: How about that?
0: But I still have a huge crush on Martha Quinn, by the way.
15: She got fired by them, and that's when it really started going downhill. Do you remember you would be able to send away for your MTV sticker from Radio City that you were supposed to put on your FM dial to go there to get MTV in stereo,
0: baby.
15: I
0: do not remember that. So what's your question about MTV?
15: What are MTV videos you remember waiting around for them to play?
0: Mm-hmm. Okay. Well, you know, ZZ Top did some killer stuff in the 80s with Sleeping Bag and Eliminator, mm-hmm. the Eliminator album, so maybe one for me.
15: The number one answer is Thriller.
0: No, not a fan.
15: I mean, but that was a huge for them.
0: It was. All right, this guy and a cast of clowns and others coming up on Hotline to these same Metro News stations. I'll see you tomorrow. Till then, have fun and love somebody.
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16: This is the last chance on Jack Callahan, Fox News. That warning for Iran from President Trump a short time ago about talks to end the conflict. Talks which the president says are ongoing.
17: When we talk, we say we're talking. If we're not talking, when you ask me, no, we're not talking. I'll say it. But we are talking right now, we're talking, and we're talking at

0: request of Iran.
1: President called off airstrikes against Iran over the weekend.
2: President Trump saying for the moment the U.S. is holding off against any major strike against Iran. The president saying that that decision comes after consultation with allies, including Saudi Arabia. But the attacks, the president warned, if they were to take place, would have been simply overwhelming for Iran.
1: Fox's Steve Harrigan in Tel Aviv. Crude oil falling below $80 a barrel in trading today. The national average price for gasoline unchanged, though, according to AAA. The president says oil companies are making too much money and he doesn't like it. Easing tensions in the Middle East, pushing stocks higher. The Dow up more than 660 points. NASDAQ and the S&P 500 also higher. President has signed an executive order creating a commission to suggest ways to better support military spouses as military recruiting continues to climb.
3: After hitting a low in fiscal year 2022, Army recruiting has climbed every year since, up nearly 38% overall, with the biggest jump coming in fiscal year 2025. The Army has already met its annual recruiting goal for 2026, months ahead of schedule.
1: Fox's Brooke Taylor. Senate confirmation for Acting Attorney General Todd Blanche to take that job permanently, now more likely. Two Republican senators, John Cornyn of Texas and Tom Tillis of North Carolina, had been threatening to block Blanche's confirmation, but now say they will vote for it in tomorrow's Senate committee vote. Blanche over the weekend rescinding plans for a $1.8 billion anti-weaponization fund. 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
7: It is 3 minutes past the top of the hour in the Panhandle News Network newsroom. Good afternoon, I'm Luke Wiggs. State Treasurer Larry Pack continues to question why West Virginia's clothing voucher program was closed. The State Department of Human Services delayed the application period 20 days this year. And last week, the Morrissey administration announced the program had run out of money and applications were shut off after only 1 week of registration. Pack was a guest in this morning's Panhandle Live.
8: The school voucher program is something West Virginia's been doing for about 50 years. The two things that really upset me the most was, first of all, the lack of communication to the parents and the students, the parents that were dependent upon this money. They weren't informed, last December or last January or, during the legislative session or even in May when the governor said, hey, there might be some issues here. And then the other part is when they decided, administration decided to cut it off in the middle of the game and almost really change the rules in the middle of the game. It's just not right. It's not fair.
7: But wait, there's more. Shortly after that interview, the Morrissey administration released a lengthy statement saying, among other things, quote, the governor has directed the Department of Human Services to maintain spending levels for all TANF programs through the end of the current fiscal year so those programs can continue to provide services to West Virginia families. The governor will also seek supplemental appropriations of $10 to $15 million from surplus funds to ensure adequate resources last through June 30th of next year. And a later paragraph in the statement says, quote, the prior administration committed West Virginia to permanent long-term obligations using one-time temporary federal money and the savings account the state was only ever going to have once. Larry Pack was that administration's acting revenue chief when those commitments were made. He kicked the can down the road and it landed on these children. Then, once again, it was Larry Pack's turn to respond. He released a statement saying, quote, the governor can cast all the stones he wants to put blame elsewhere, but at the end of the day, this is his administration. As governor, he has the opportunity to make needy children a priority, so do it. We will never stop fighting for supporting children and families who need it most. Treasurer Pack added, we look forward to continued dialogue with the state leaders to better serve West Virginia's most vulnerable families. As the story continues to develop, you can find coverage at WDVMetroNews.com. 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
2: Here is your Panhandle News Network forecast. This afternoon, expect clouds to break at times, allowing for some sunshine with a high of 86. Tonight will be mainly clear with a low of 60. Tomorrow, anticipate intervals of bright sunshine with a high of 85. Tomorrow night will be humid with increasing amounts of clouds and a low of 67. With your Panhandle News Network forecast, I'm meteorologist Joe Lundberg.

0: system with prospects, but apparently the Reds don't feel that way.
1: Wow.
0: Of course, now things could happen. I mean, we still got another 2.5 hours.
1: We got 2.5 hours.
0: That's right. That's right. Hey, give me a quick news update.
1: Yeah, there's some back and forth here on TANF funding, which is big funding here in the state. Morrissey administration sent out a real detailed defense of what they're doing with some of that money. I mean, you hardly ever see that. So we've got a story on that at the website. And plenty, there's a lot of other stuff going on today, too. So I urge folks to go to the website.
0: Jeff, thank you.
1: Okay.
0: All right, we'll take a quick break. We're coming back with more in just a moment. Stay tuned.
2: Hey, Jim.
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0: Tell you what, let's go ahead and take a break here at the bottom of the hour for local news, and we'll bounce back with a whole lot more. This is Metro News, the voice of West Virginia.

0: Lost five straight. Washington manager Blake Butera says a bullpen game is the plan for tonight's game in Philadelphia. And from the NFL, training camp news. In Latrobe, the Steelers put the pads on for the first time earlier today. Here's new coach Mike McCarthy on the math behind where to put the work in on practice snaps.
1: You look at your opportunities, how many reps you can get, how you're going to dissect that, cut that down, and apply that through the offseason, grow that into the training camp. And then if you look at it, it's the offense and defense usually average around 1,100, plays a year. So I've always looked at the ratios of, how much red zone do you work on versus how much you actually use during the season. Don't have a great year on red zone, then maybe we're going to, do some more of that the next year, rob from Peter to pay Paul. So it's just, it's a game of numbers. Football is numbers. Mathematics is, I think, very important to pay attention to. I always have.
0: Meanwhile, at the Greenbrier, the Giants put on the pads for the first time today. New coach John Harbaugh is putting a new plan together for the Big Blue on offense.
2: But, when you put it, we believe in systems. So you put a system together that gives you the opportunity to do as many things as you might want to do. And I'd say we're in the process of determining which pages we're going to use in the playbook, so to speak, and what we're going to be good at and those kind of things. That's part of that process. It'll probably be going on throughout the course of the year, too. I mean, you're always sort of doing that, but we'll figure that out as we go. But we wanted to build an offense that gave us a chance to live wherever we wanted to live.
0: All right, so looks like the Pirates have just made a move, too. Trading deadline now at 6 o'clock. John Heyman's reporting that Luke Weaver from the Mets is coming to the Bucks. That's a pretty big move. More on that in a bit. Let's take a break. The good, the bad, and the ugly from the weekend are next.
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2: All right, welcome back to the show. You know what it's time for? You know what? Let's go ahead and get into the good, the bad, and the ugly. Time to start the week with a segment that puts the spotlight on the best and the worst of the weekend. Puts things into perspective, don't you know? We stole the title from one of our favorite movies, The Good, the Bad, and the Ugly. I've got my list. Well, Coop probably has his list, but he's not here. So he's not going to really... Maybe he could text it to me. In any case, let's begin with the good. The good is... Think about this. Football's back. Football's back.
3: Yeah.
2: All right? Football is back. High school practice in West Virginia started today. In fact, some teams worked out at 1 minute after midnight last night to get a jump on things. NFL camps put the pads on today. We just heard from Mike McCarthy of the Steelers and John Harbaugh of the New York Giants that are working out at the Greenbrier. College football teams going to be reporting this week. The Hall of Fame game is Thursday night. Did you know that?
3: I did not.
2: Yeah, no. Thursday night is the Hall of Fame game. Kenny Pickett's going to start for the Carolina Panthers in that game. Oh, remember him well. By the way, and think about this. With the start of the exhibition season right now, this will be the... Starting with next weekend, we will not have another weekend without football until February.
3: Oh,
2: Is that crazy?
3: Oh,
2: think about that? So you got exhibition games this weekend, and you will not have another football-free weekend until February. The bad. Oh, Jacob Mizorowski of the Brewers. He called the pitcher's mound at Angel Stadium awful after his start yesterday, a 3-0 loss to the Angels. Now, he pitched great. 7 innings, allowed 2 runs, struck out 10. At one point, he retired 16 in a row. But on multiple occasions, he asked the ground crew to tend to the mound near his landing spot. Quote, "It was awful. It was probably one of the worst mounds I've had. It was dry. It was rock hard. It was awful. It was bad." And that's why this is the bad in the good, the bad, and the ugly. And, you know, as far as the ugly is concerned, man, it's got to be the Tarek Skubal deal, right?
3: Yeah.
2: It's got to be the Tarek Skubal deal. Now, listen, you can build an argument that says, hey, the Dodgers are old. And, hey, the Dodgers probably should have lost to the Blue Jays. Toronto had them on the ropes twice in last year's World Series. But now the odds that the Dodgers are going to win a third consecutive World Series championship, now that they've got arguably the best pitcher in the American League in their unbelievable deep rotation, it doesn't seem quite fair. And honestly, the reaction to Skubal going to the Dodgers this weekend pretty much puts the nail in the coffin that we're looking for a lockout in baseball next year.
3: 100%.
2: Looking for a lockout. How can this continue? How can this continue? So that's the ugly. By the way, did you see what the Tigers got in return for Skubal? They didn't get they didn't get any of the Dodgers' 3 top prospects. Okay, so they basically got magic beans. They got nothing. They got a handful of magic beans for maybe the best pitcher in the American League. So there you go. That's the good, the bad, and the ugly for this Monday. And we do this every Monday at this time. Let's take a break. We'll come back and wrap up the hour in just a moment.
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10: There's a whole lot happening in the Major League Baseball trade deadline, and if you're a Baltimore Orioles fan, brace yourself. Star catcher Adley Rutschman has been traded to the Boston Red Sox. The return is three prospects ranked inside the top five in the organization for Boston, and Anthony Ianson, Edney Azakar, and Kyson Witherspoon. Harold Revis, their 17th-ranked organizational prospect, and their backup catcher Carlos Narvaez. Earlier in the day, outfielder Taylor Ward was traded to the Seattle Mariners for three relief pitchers, only one of whom is at the major league level currently, in Alex Hoppe. And former Shepherd Ram Brenton Doyle is on the move. The center fielder was traded from the Colorado Rockies to the Chicago White Sox. We'll break it all down on the next Panhandle Sports Live. From the Sports Desk, I'm Luke Wiggs.
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0: All right, it looks like the Dow is on track for a record close, trading now currently just over 53,000. We'll take a look at all of the indices, some West Virginia-related stocks, the energy prices, and the crypto when we come back on the other side of the news break here at the top of the hour. Also, Chef Paul Smith is going to be here to talk about food, food prep, the restaurant business here in West Virginia. So drop us a line if you got a question for Paul. And by the way, if you've already sent them in, I've seen them. The text line here is 304-TALK 304, 304-8255 304. This is Metro News, the voice of West Virginia.
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2: Now or never, I'm Jack Callahan, Fox News. President Trump telling reporters in the Oval Office today Iran has one last chance to strike a deal to avoid an escalation of U.S. attacks.
3: This is a last chance. This is not something that, if it doesn't happen, this is a last chance for them to sign a good document.
2: A document the president says would open the Strait of Hormuz and lead to the end of Iran's nuclear ambitions. The president called off airstrikes against Iran over the weekend at the request of Gulf allies. The Pentagon is buying more military hardware, signing agreements with Northrop Grumman and Lockheed Martin to expand production of components for Patriot and Thad missile systems. This just days after awarding Lockheed Martin the contract to make more Patriot missiles. Crude oil prices falling today on optimism over the Strait of Hormuz, but gas prices at the pump remain stagnant, averaging $4.09 a gallon nationally. The president's not happy with that.
3: When you look at one company where they made 12 times

0: what they made the year before, they're going to give some of that back to the public. And they better cut the retail price.
1: Senate Judiciary Committee scheduled to vote tomorrow on the nomination of Acting Attorney General Todd Blanche. Approval likely after an agreement with two GOP senators.
2: Republicans John Cornyn and Tom Tillis are now signaling support to confirm Acting Attorney General Todd Blanche later this week. The two were among holdouts demanding written commitments from the Justice Department to end a $1.8 billion weaponization fund created as part of a settlement between President Trump and the IRS. The fund was intended to compensate individuals who believe they were unfairly targeted or prosecuted by the Justice Department during the Biden administration. Overnight, Blanche released a document ordering beyond any doubt that there is no fund.
1: Fox's Jared Halpern at the White House. 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
7: It is 3 minutes past the top of the hour in the Panhandle News Network newsroom. Good afternoon, I'm Luke Wiggs. On Sunday, Governor Patrick Morrissey presented the West Virginia Distinguished Service Medal to Staff Sergeant Andrew Wolf, an Eastern Panhandle native who was shot while on deployment with the West Virginia National Guard in Washington, D.C. in 2025. His mother, Melody Wolf, was at the ceremony and shared her thoughts.
8: We were able to do it yesterday. It was during drill weekend, so we were at the base. For the first time since the attack, Andy was able to put on his OCPs. If you see pictures online, you'll see that it looks a little bit big on him. He's lost quite a bit of weight, so about 35 pounds. But he was okay to put it on. He had no issues.
7: She was joined by Andrew Wolf's grandmother in studio, who gave her thoughts on her family's faith and on Andrew's recovery.
9: We all had faith like that. I never for one second thought that he was going to die. Never. He's amazing. He's just absolutely amazing.
7: You can find that complete interview on our Panhandle News Network Spotify page. For the first time since 1932, the YMCA is coming back to the city of Martinsburg. Here's City Manager Andy Blake.
10: This is going to be a $34 million YMCA project, 65,000 square feet. What's really driving it is a child care development center and an indoor aquatic center. We're excited for it. Try to break ground next summer, and it's an 18-month construction project.
7: And on top of that announcement, Blake says that despite delays in the process, the $20 million trail expansion project in the city of Martinsburg is still underway, and now it will connect to the new YMCA campus.
10: Bureaucratic money sometimes takes a bureaucratic process. There's a lot of stuff happening in the background. All the environmental studies are taking place as we speak. All the NEPA processes are taking place. The agreement has now gotten to the final level of the program office and the feds. I think this is our 7th revision. You know, this trail project is essentially going to go right to the new YMCA. There's discussions about how to extend that trail. So it's going to go from Route 9, you know, to downtown Martinsburg, over to Oatsdale, through Lake Thomas, over to War Memorial, and into a $34 million YMCA.
7: 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I'm Luke Wiggs.
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11: Here is your Panhandle News Network forecast. Tonight, expect mainly clear skies with a low of 60. Tomorrow will bring intervals of bright sunshine with a high of 85. Tomorrow night will be humid with increasing amounts of clouds and a low of 67. With your Panhandle News Network forecast, I'm meteorologist Jason Caterina.

0: No, Dave, I rarely get out of the restaurant.
1: That's right.
0: So it is somewhere, it's on my list.
1: Hey, you know what? I wanted to ask you about this because you've been involved in multiple restaurants, and there are a couple of new places that are going on in the park, going into the Park Place over in South Charleston. Mm-hmm. And I just wanted to get you your take on this, that, you know, as a restaurant owner, man, you never get a second chance to make a first impression. You know?
0: That's so, definitely true.
1: So
0: that's why we do a lot of soft openings.
1: Yeah.
0: And I think sometimes it's good, sometimes it's bad. I think right now doing the month of soft openings at Pauly's where it was kind of reservation only has kind of hurt us in that, you know, people think it's reservation only and, it's definitely not. Come walk in, please.
1: Mm-hmm.
0: But I think sometimes conversely, people, you know, restaurants just open and they do a grand opening, they do a ribbon cutting, they are, you know, they've tested the batches, they've tested the, you know, the point of sale, they've tested all the technology, their staff is trained, but they're not ready. And so that's what a soft opening does, is you allow a couple people in, a couple people that you trust, you stagger it, you don't overload the kitchen, you don't overload the front of the house, you get used to people coming in, you get good, honest feedback from your friends and family that are hopefully not going to get online and blast you,
1: right?
0: Because they came in on the first day and you weren't at 100%. So I think it's both. I think you need to give the restaurants a little bit of grace, but I think the restaurants also need to be ready for it, right? We're never ready to open. We just aren't. And that's where I am so controlling. You know, even at Bad Happy, we did like 5 or 6 parties that were like friends and family only, where the first one we did a ton of burritos. The second time we did, you know, we let people in and come in order. The third time we let more people coming in and order. So it's just it's a process, and you're never really ready. And so give them a break. I mean, you know, I saw a couple of bad reviews on Pizzas and Cream. I think Pizzas and Cream are absolutely wonderful people. The pizza is to die for. You know, it's in a busy place,
1: yeah,
0: and they're on a farm right now. So it's also probably a little bit of growing pains and things. So we just need to just remember, if you open the first day that you're at your job, you think you know it, but you really don't know it.
1: Got to leave it there. Hey, Paul, great stuff. I'll let you get back to it. Nice discussion about the Sunday gravy, man. I love that stuff. Have a great week.
0: Yes.
1: And I'll talk to you more next Monday at the same time, top of the 4 o'clock hour on Monday. Have a great week.
0: Thanks, guys. Take care.
1: Right.
0: Bye-bye.
1: Chef Paul Smith, good stuff. Good stuff. And thanks, everybody, who sent their questions in. Let's take a quick break. We're coming back with the Entertainment Report in a minute.
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16: 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On 81, as you ride between Winchester, Martinsburg, and Hagerstown, there are no accidents. 70 eastbound after Mapleville Road before you get to South Mountain, there was a crash. Westbound side's going to slow 355 over to 340. And then traffic is going to slow Downsville Pike to 81. Then you're fine to Hancock 15. Heavy out of Leesburg, heavy into Luckett. Route 9, you're lining up for the Berlin Turnpike. The rest of the ride to Charlestown. And into Martinsburg, traffic is going to be fine. Route 7 between Leesburg and Berryville, not bad. But traffic will get pretty heavy as you start to approach 81. I'm Allie Oakley with traffic.
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8: There's a whole lot happening in the Major League Baseball trade deadline, and if you're a Baltimore Orioles fan, brace yourself. Star catcher Adley Rutschman has been traded to the Boston Red Sox. The return is three prospects ranked inside the top five in the organization for Boston, and Anthony Ianson, Edney Azakar, and Kyson Witherspoon. Harold Rivas, their 17th ranked organizational prospect, and their backup catcher Carlos Narvaez. Earlier in the day, outfielder Taylor Ward was traded to the Seattle Mariners for three relief pitchers, only one of whom is at the major league level currently, in Alex Hoppe. And former Shepherd Ram Brenton Doyle is on the move. The center fielder was traded from the Colorado Rockies to the Chicago White Sox. We'll break it all down on the next Panhandle Sports Live. From the Sports Desk, I'm Luke Wiggs.
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9: 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On 81 southbound, there's the construction zone as you go past Hedgesville Road. It's a crash on Hammonds Mill Road at Route 11. All directions heavy, so you got to watch out. Westbound 70, traffic is going to slow after Patrick Street to 340. Eastbound side of 70 at South Mountain, there's a crash delays from Mapleville Road. Westbound side's going to slow when you get to Downsville Pike to 81. Then you find a Hancock 15 out of Leesburg. It's heavy. Heavy into Luckett's. Route 9, you're lining up for the Berlin Turnpike, Hillsboro, and Harper's Ferry Road. After that, you're going to be fine to Charlestown. The length of Route 7, no crashes, but very heavy as you start to approach 81. I'm Allie Oakley with traffic.
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10: All right, welcome back. It is 9 minutes till the hour. Hey, Carl Lee's going to be here in about 15 minutes, so we'll get a lot of football talk in the 5 o'clock hour. High school football, college teams reporting later this week, NFL training camp. Teams, including the Steelers and the Giants at the Greenbrier, putting the pads on today. So we'll be doing that. That'll be in the 5 o'clock hour. We'll play in or out as well, and they'd give more of your responses to our question of the day. Time now, though, to open up the On This Date file, and we will begin with the birthdays. And as always, we'll start with the sports birthdays. And we got some good ones today. Sports birthdays. What about Tom Brady? Yeah, Tom Brady having a birthday today. How old do you think Tom Brady is, Matt?
11: Is he like 48 or so?
10: Close, 49.
11: Oh, wow.
10: 49, okay. Almost nailed that. Ryan Lochte, the Olympic swimmer, 42 years old. Marcel Dion, of the Kings and the Rangers, probably known for his days with the LA Kings. 75 years old today, Nate McMillan. Man, great player at

0: out, and there's a crash, Glacier Mapleville Road. Westbound side's going to slow when you get to Downsville Pike to 81. Then you'll find a Hancock 15 out of Leesburg. It's heavy. Heavy into Luckett's. Route 9, you're lining up for the Berlin Turnpike, Hillsboro, and Harper's Ferry Road. After that, you're going to be fine to Charlestown. The length of Route 7, no crashes, but very heavy as you start to approach 81. I'm Allie Oakley with traffic.
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8: Sports headlines at 5 o'clock. The Major League trading deadline is now in an hour. A couple of interesting deals today. The Pirates acquire Luke Weaver to close from the New York Mets. And the O's' Adley Rutschman has been traded to the Boston Red Sox. The Pirates will play at Milwaukee tonight. The Reds are off. And high school football practice began in the state of West Virginia today. This is Metro News, the voice of West Virginia.
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9: Last chance. I'm Jack Callahan, Fox News. President Trump says there are talks ongoing with Iran for an agreement to end the conflict.
10: I think we're going to maybe get something, but I want to give him every last chance before decapitation.
11: The president says a deal would be implemented in two phases. First, reopening the Strait of Hormuz, and then negotiating Iran's denuclearization.
10: And that'll take a little while, but we're very strong on it. They cannot have a nuclear weapon.
11: President Trump earlier in the day accused Iran's leaders of being unbelievably duplicitous.
9: Fox's Jared Halperin at the White House. The president says he called off airstrikes over the weekend that would have been the biggest since World War II to give talks a chance. FBI Director Kash Patel says the Bureau has had great success stopping scammers from victimizing Americans.
12: We have 10,000 individuals that we saved $565 million in fraud from being scammed proactively. These folks are writing back to the FBI and the state law enforcement partners and saying, you saved my life savings.
9: The report finds millions of people who've enrolled in Medicaid since 2024 shouldn't have been. Fraud totaling about $32 billion every year since. The Trump administration says the Temporary Assistance for Needy Families program is another source of potential fraud. But more than 20 states and the District of Columbia today suing the Trump administration to block it from getting wide access to the personal information of its recipients. The White House says it has finalized plans for advanced testing of artificial intelligence models. Representatives of the major tech companies, including OpenAI, Google, and Anthropic, will meet to discuss it at the White House tomorrow. A record day on Wall Street. The Dow closing up nearly 675 points to end the day just under 53,160. That's a new record close. NASDAQ and the S&P 500 also closing higher. 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
8: It is 3 minutes past the top of the hour in the Panhandle News Network newsroom. Good afternoon, I'm Luke Wiggs. State Treasurer Larry Pack continues to question why West Virginia's clothing voucher program was closed. The State Department of Human Services delayed the application period 20 days this year. And last week, the Morrissey administration announced the program had run out of money and applications were shut off after only 1 week of registration. Pack was a guest in this morning's Panhandle Live.
26: The school voucher program is something West Virginia's been doing for about 50 years. The two things that really upset me the most was, first of all, the lack of communication to the parents and the students. The parents were dependent upon this money. They weren't informed, last December or last January or, during the legislative session or even in May when the governor said, hey, there might be some issues here. And then the other part is when they decided, administration decided to cut it off in the middle of the game and almost really change the rules in the middle of the game. It's just not right. It's not fair.
8: But wait, there's more. Shortly after that interview, the Morrissey administration released a lengthy statement saying, among other things, quote, the governor has directed the Department of Human Services to maintain spending levels for all TANF programs through the end of the current fiscal year so those programs can continue to provide services to West Virginia families. The governor will also seek supplemental appropriations of $10 to $15 million from surplus funds to ensure adequate resources last through June 30th of next year. And a later paragraph in the statement says, quote, the prior administration committed West Virginia to permanent long-term obligations using one-time temporary federal money and the savings account the state was only ever going to have once. Larry Pack was that administration's acting revenue chief when those commitments were made. He kicked the can down the road and it landed on these children. Then, once again, it was Larry Pack's turn to respond. He released a statement saying, quote, the governor can cast all the stones he wants to put blame elsewhere, but at the end of the day, this is his administration. As governor, he has the opportunity to make needy children a priority, so do it. We will never stop fighting for supporting children and families who need it most. Treasurer Pack added, we look forward to continued dialogue with the state leaders to better serve West Virginia's most vulnerable families. As the story continues to develop, you can find coverage at WDVMetroNews.com. 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
27: Here is your Panhandle News Network forecast. Tonight, expect mainly clear skies with a low of 60. Tomorrow will bring intervals of bright sunshine with a high of 85. Tomorrow night will be humid with increasing amounts of clouds and a low of 67. With your Panhandle News Network forecast, I'm meteorologist Jason Catarina.

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8: 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Traffic is going to be pretty heavy on that southbound side getting past Hedgesville Road. On 70 westbound, traffic slows 270 over to 340. Then you're going to slow at South Mountain. And then after 40 to over to Sharpsburg Pike. And then you're going to be fine to Hancock. 15 out of Leesburg. Traffic's heavy, heavy at Point of Rocks. Route 9, you're lining up for the Berlin Turnpike, Hillsboro, Harper's Ferry Road. The rest of the ride to Charlestown and into Martinsburg, traffic is fine. Route 7, some brief delays before you get to the Berlin Turnpike. After that to Winchester, traffic is fine. I'm Allie Oakley with traffic.
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9: All right, welcome back to the show. Man, this one went really by very quickly. Hey, the sports talk will continue with Sportsline coming up almost immediately after our show at 6:06 on the network, primarily about WVU Sports. A couple of other quick things about the trading deadline. We're seeing now, so the Pirates, I think most people really liked the idea that they were able to acquire Luke Weaver from the Mets. He goes from being the setup man in New York for Devin Williams to the closer for the Pirates, and the Pirates send back a prospect that they got in the Key Bryant Hayes deal from last year at the trading.

0: deadline from the Reds. Joel Sherman from the New York Post is reporting that to complete the deal with the Pirates, the Mets are eating $2 million of Weaver's contract that is left on this season and $6 million for next year. Now, of course, the Mets signed Weaver for 2 years, I think $22 million, before this season began. So this Mets fans are kind of up in arms. General managers are getting roasted today all over baseball.
1: Aren't they always, though?
0: They are getting absolutely roasted today. So, you know, if you really look at it, the Pirates picked up arguably the best closer that was available at the deadline for a prospect, and the Mets paid them $8 million to take him. So that's a pretty good deal. And we are still talking about criticizing the front office personnel. Reds fans are absolutely melting down on Nick Kroll this afternoon. The Reds have multiple players with expiring contracts, and to this point, with 7 minutes to go before the deadline, they have traded no one.
2: Wow.
0: They have traded no one. Now, there could be a flurry of activity that could be happening at the very last minute. And this kind of reminds me of the year the Pirates traded Jason Bay to the Boston Red Sox. That was 2008. So at the deadline, it looked like for sure that the Pirates were going to send Bay to the Rays. And then suddenly, after the 6 o'clock deadline passes, like, no, he's not a Ray. He's actually a Red Sox. So there will be deals that will be announced after the 6 o'clock deadline. And I almost guarantee that one or two of them won't be exactly correct the way they're being reported. So we'll have to wait and see on that. Let me get a couple more responses to our question of the day before we run out of time here. Question of the day, we are talking about the fact that this weekend was the 45th anniversary of the on-air debut of MTV Music Television, 24-hour channel that was devoted to music videos at the time. So the question of the day was pretty simple. Question of the day, what are some videos you remember waiting for MTV to play? We have a ton of response to this. Let me get a couple of quick text messages in here before we have to wrap it up. Let's see, 304-685, Thriller with Michael Jackson. Yeah, that's really a very good one. 304-276. Dave, I always look forward to seeing I Love Little Girls by Oingo Boingo. It was visually hilarious and just great edgy music by the amazing Danny Elfman, who has written many film scores. Well, that's true. Yeah, that's true. In fact, I think he may... Well, I'm not sure about that. He's got something that is airing now that he wrote the theme to. I'll probably remember it on my way home tonight. Carl, you going to tape a show tonight after we get done here?
3: No, we're going to actually do one tomorrow.
0: Do it tomorrow.
3: Yes.
0: All right. Well, thanks for coming in. I'll see you tomorrow.
3: All right.
0: Let's take a quick break. We're back to wrap it for the day in a moment.
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1: There's a whole lot happening in the Major League Baseball trade deadline, and if you're a Baltimore Orioles fan, brace yourself. Star catcher Adley Rutschman has been traded to the Boston Red Sox. The return is three prospects ranked inside the top five in the organization for Boston, and Anthony Ianson, Edney Azakar, and Kyson Witherspoon. Harold Rivas, their 17th ranked organizational prospect, and their backup catcher Carlos Narvaez. Earlier in the day, outfielder Taylor Ward was traded to the Seattle Mariners for three relief pitchers, only one of whom is at the major league level currently in Alex Hoppe. And former Shepherd Ram Brenton Doyle is on the move. The center fielder was traded from the Colorado Rockies to the Chicago White Sox. We'll break it all down on the next Panhandle Sports Live. From the Sports Desk, I'm Luke Wiggs.
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3: 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Traffic is going to be pretty heavy on that southbound side getting past Hedgesville Road. On 70 westbound, traffic slows 270 over to 340. Then you're going to slow at South Mountain. And then after 40 to over to Sharpsburg Pike. And then you're going to be fine to Hancock. 15 out of Leesburg. Traffic's heavy at Point of Rocks. Route 9, you're lining up for the Berlin Turnpike, Hillsboro, Harper's Ferry Road, the rest of the ride to Charlestown, and into Martinsburg. Traffic is fine. Route 7, some brief delays before you get to the Berlin Turnpike. After that, to Winchester, traffic is fine. I'm Allie Oakley with traffic.
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4: 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Stay tuned for Sportsline. I'm Dave Weekly. I'll talk to you tomorrow at 3:06. 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
5: Fresh legal challenges. I'm Lisa Lacerra, Fox News. President Trump's latest tariff push, facing a lawsuit from more than two dozen states.
6: The states filed the lawsuit at the U.S. Court of International Trade in New York, arguing the tariffs exceed President Trump's legal authority to impose taxes. A group of small businesses also filed suit to block the tariffs last month. The administration announced sweeping tariffs on July 24th, accusing the EU and other trading partners of not doing enough to stop the flow of goods made with forced labor. Earlier this year, the U.S. Supreme Court blocked so-called reciprocal tariffs imposed by the president.
5: Fox's Jared Halpern at the White House. President Trump says it's Iran's last chance to move ahead with a peace deal.
7: This is not something that, if it doesn't happen, this is a last chance for them to sign a good document.
5: The president with the comments at the White House this morning, adding the first phase is the opening of the Strait of Hormuz. The second phase, he says, will be for Iran to get rid of its nuclear program, which he says will take a while. The Senate expected to vote tomorrow on the confirmation of Todd Blanche as attorney general. After two Republican holdouts, Senators Tom Tillis and John Cornyn changed their minds after he agreed to end the so-called anti-weaponization fund. Senate Democratic leader Chuck Schumer says he still has a problem with Blanche's nomination.
8: Blanche is still perfectly fine with giving Trump a permission slip to commit tax fraud to the tune of tens of millions of dollars. Is the Senate GOP willing to go along with Trump's tax fraud? Blanche certainly is.
5: The fund was part of President Trump's settlement with the IRS. Democrats and some Republicans expressed concerns it would be used to pay his allies and January 6th defendants. Wall Street, the Dow hit its first record close since July 6th, gaining 693 points. The Nasdaq up 540. 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
1: It is 3 minutes past the top of the hour in the Panhandle News Network newsroom. Good afternoon, I'm Luke Wiggs. On Sunday, Governor Patrick Morrissey presented the West Virginia Distinguished Service Medal to Staff Sergeant Andrew Wolf, an Eastern Panhandle native who was shot while on deployment with the West Virginia National Guard in Washington, D.C. in 2025. His mother, Melody Wolf, was at the ceremony and shared her thoughts.
14: We were able to do it yesterday. It was during drill weekend, so we were at the base. For the first time since the attack, Andy was able to put on his OCPs. If you see pictures online, you'll see that it looks a little bit big on him. He's lost quite a bit of weight, so about 35 pounds. But he was okay to put it on. He had no issues.
1: She was joined by Andrew Wolf's grandmother in studio, who gave her thoughts on her family's faith and on Andrew's recovery.
15: We all had faith like that. I never for one second thought that he was going to die. Never. He's amazing. He's just absolutely amazing.
1: You can find that complete interview on our Panhandle News Network Spotify page. For the first time since 1932, the YMCA is coming back to the city of Martinsburg. Here's City Manager Andy Blake.
16: This is going to be a $34 million YMCA project, 65,000 square feet. What's really driving it is a child care development center and indoor aquatic center. We're excited for it. Try to break ground next summer, and it's an 18-month construction project.
1: And on top of that announcement, Blake says that despite delays in the process, the $20 million trail expansion project in the city of Martinsburg is still underway, and now it will connect to the new YMCA campus.
16: Bureaucratic money sometimes takes a bureaucratic process. There's a lot of stuff happening in the background. All the environmental studies are taking place as we speak. All the NEPA processes are taking place. The agreement has now gotten to the final level of the program office and the feds. I think this is our 7th revision. You know, this trail project is essentially going to go right to the new YMCA. There's discussions about how to extend that trail. So it's going to go from Route 9, you know, to downtown Martinsburg, over to Oatsdale, through Lake Thomas, over to War Memorial, and into a $34 million YMCA.
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17: Here is your Panhandle News Network forecast. Tonight, expect mainly clear skies with a low of 60. Tomorrow will bring intervals of bright sunshine with a high of 85. Tomorrow night will be humid with increasing amounts of clouds and a low of 67. With your Panhandle News Network forecast, I'm meteorologist Jason Caterina.
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21: 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Do you believe in miracles? 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
4: Sportsline for Monday. Thanks for joining us. Kyle Wiggs, Greg Hunter, Brad Howe with us just a few days prior to the start WVU's preseason camp players will report on Tuesday, and we'll have a lot to talk about coming up on Wednesday. First of all, good evening.
0: Good evening.
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4: 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Anything happen?
0: Right after we got off the air, yeah. We did a full week of coverage on every court case imaginable, and then we were gone for an hour, and two big news bombs dropped on Friday evening with the California

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